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13: Weather Channel, I'm Jeff Eno. We're partly cloudy. We'll run temperatures back to the mid-70s. Fewer clouds and upper 70s along the coast. Now for Sunday, straight to scattered showers and storms inland. Early fog, increasing clouds, high 97. Heat index around 107. For the coast, we will see the showers become likely. Could hear thunder, mostly sunny, high 95. Heat index 107. Showers and thunderstorms Sunday night. Decent shot at the rain ahead for Labor Day. Afternoon high, mid to upper 80s.
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17: On the Weather Channel, I'm Jeff Eno. We're partly cloudy. We'll run temperatures back to the mid-70s. Fewer clouds and upper 70s along the coast.

0: Now for Sunday, straight to scattered showers and storms inland. Early fog, increasing clouds, high 97, heat index around 107. For the coast, we will see the showers become likely. Could hear thunder, mostly sunny, high 95, heat index 107. Showers and thunderstorms Sunday night. Decent shot at the rain ahead for Labor Day. Afternoon high, mid to upper 80s.
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10: Weather Channel, I'm Jeff Eno. We're partly cloudy. We'll run temperatures back to the mid-70s. Fewer clouds and upper 70s along the coast. Now for Sunday, straight to scattered showers and storms inland. Early fog, increasing clouds, high 97. Heat index around 107. For the coast, we will see the showers become likely. Could hear thunder, mostly sunny, high 95. Heat index 107. Showers and thunderstorms Sunday night. Decent shot at the rain ahead for Labor Day. Afternoon high, mid to upper 80s.
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8: From the Weather Channel, I'm Jeff Eno. We're partly cloudy. We'll run temperatures back to the mid-70s. Fewer clouds and upper 70s along the coast. Now for Sunday, stray to scattered showers and storms inland. Early fog, increasing clouds, high 97. Heat index around 107. For the coast, we will see the showers become likely. Could hear thunder, mostly sunny, high 95, heat index 107. Showers and thunderstorms Sunday night. Decent shot at the rain ahead for Labor Day. Afternoon high, mid to upper 80s.
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That white Maxima with the sticker on the back. 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We just needed some time. 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
1: In Georgia, a single mom thought that she was stuck with a massive car repair bill after being told that she needed a brand new engine. 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
1: 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And you don't want to know any more about who you are or who man is or how we need whatever we need. 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Does that make sense? 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

The After Midnight Instagram looks much different than it did just a few weeks ago, but it's more than just the look. 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

0: Ann Hudson is about to jump on and share some Nashville news with us. Ann, what do you have lined up?
1: Well, we got some CMA Awards scoop, Granger. I will tell you when they're planning to announce the nominees and what artist they've lined up to do it. Scoop coming up in your Nashville news next.
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1: So the nominees for the 60th Annual CMA Awards will be revealed a week from today on Thursday, September 10th. Good Morning America's Laura Spencer will announce several categories live on the show, followed by a live stream hosted by Leanne Womack and American Idol winner Hannah Harper at 8 a.m. Central. On the CMA's YouTube channel, you can check it out there. 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Wow, those rumors about Drake and Ella Langley are really firing up about them having a collab together after he was spotted at her show. And then, well, he was at a club when he busted out his own version of Ella Langley's Choose in Texas. They're just convinced that something is coming and that they'll be working together soon.
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1: Crank it up.
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5: Hey, welcome to Sunday, everybody. I'm your host, Granger Smith. Welcome to After Midnight. I've got this question. What's your opinion on electric cars? You got a big opinion on this? Let me know. Call me then. 866-607-8383. I've also got Earl Dibbles Jr. coming in here with the back half of the hour with a dumb criminal story. All this here right in the middle of the night. I'm glad you're with me.

Okay, two songs we're asking this question. I want to hear from you. Where do you stand on electric cars? 866-607-8383.

0: Thanks for staying up. This is After Midnight with Granger Smith.
1: Okay, I got to say, personally, this is one of my favorite topics we've done in a long time because I'm so interested in these phone calls because they're so negative. I've got the Ant-Man.
2: Has there been anyone that has been like, man, I'm all about these electric cars?
1: Yeah, so the question is, how do you feel about electric cars? And I think, let me just say, qualify this by saying, I don't have an electric car. I don't necessarily want an electric car. I don't have a use for an electric car. I'm one of these guys that drives an old Duramax. So I don't have skin in the game. Mm-hmm. But I think the tide is turning as far as there are more people accepting the electric cars and benefiting from them.
2: Right.
1: I guess I can say it. That's the nice way to say it.
2: Sure.
1: But everyone so far is against it that calls this radio show.
2: So any supporters out there?
1: Anybody? 866-607-8383.
3: Hey, Norby here from North Carolina. Electric car thing? I'm totally against it. If you lived in the city, I can see why. In the country, no way. You know, they don't tell you when EV how much it costs to replace the battery. One thing is too expensive to buy a car. Another thing is, you know, when you drive it, it's you get 300 hours per drive. Okay, don't turn on the radio. Don't turn on the air conditioning. It takes all the way from my battery life. And next you know, you run out of battery life, and the side of the road broke down. Craziest thing I've seen on the road was an EV Cybertruck. A generator sitting in the trunk charging it while I was driving. So what's the whole purpose of that? They're trying to put that more pollution than the car would to do. Love your show. Have a good one.
1: That's one of the most redneck things I've heard in a long time.
2: I would love to see a picture of that.
1: Yeah,
2: a Cybertruck with a generator in the back full of diesel charging the Cybertruck.
1: So I got to say, I hear you, brother, and I hear those concerns. First of all, they're just not that expensive. If you look at Facebook Marketplace, you look at a used one, they're not that expensive. Batteries last longer than we think. They go farther than we think because I got to stop and use the restroom anyway on a road trip. And people, these Teslas specifically, will drive. This show is not sponsored, by the way. Let me just say
2: maybe
1: that.
2: It should be. Can we do that?
1: I sound like I'm like advocating for
2: them. Well, Elon just lived down the road. So come on.
1: But I will say that those Teslas will go, it doesn't leave you on the side of the road if you're run out of charge. The Teslas will go automatically to find the place.
2: We're about to run out. We need to go find a charge.
1: It knows as you're running out where the next place is, and it's already going there. You don't have a choice because it wants to protect you from this thing. So I don't know. I think that the tide's changing with these things.
2: I think so too. And you and I've had conversations. I've started looking. I found one the other day that was 12,000 miles for 30 grand. On Facebook.
1: It's practically brand new.
2: Yeah, it's brand new. In a normal one, that would have been two oil changes ever.
1: Yeah. Let me say one negative thing I did hear from a person close to me. He's a lineman. Okay. And he told me that people are adding the superchargers in their garages and their houses. If you're living in a neighborhood with, all the houses, they're drawing too much power to the garage.
2: Oh, interesting.
1: That the house, the infrastructure wasn't built for.
2: Oh. Oh, wow.
1: That's something I hadn't heard yet.
2: Yeah.
1: But he's like, yeah, people. And it was more of an indictment on the home builders.
2: Home builders are not ahead enough
1: to say, maybe one day this person will charge an EV in their garage.
2: Yeah.
1: So we should wire the house for that. They're not, these homes, the wires are too small, basically.
2: Yeah, say. I could see that.
1: 866-607-8383.
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2: Oh,
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A mother and her son are both arrested and put in jail because they're dumb. Earl's going to fill in the blanks on that story. Earl Dibble's Dumb Criminals coming up next.

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1: I'm Earl Nibbles Jr. I'm a country boy. I'm an honest boy, too, and crime don't pay. I got a story to prove it. A video's been released showing a mom squaring off with a police officer while her son was being arrested for DUI. The 19-year-old was initially pulled over after they suspected that he was driving while intoxicated. The mom then showed up and appeared to be intoxicated herself. That's when she tried to tackle the cop that was arresting her son. She was charged with battery of a police officer. Her son was charged with aggravated DUI. They both were charged with being dumb.
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0: 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Here's a clip from one of the recent episodes.
1: He's texting you in the wee hours of the night. Let me ask you a question. Vicky, do you really think you're the only one he's texting?
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3: In today's age, I mean, how many songs are like, your love's a drug, I can't get enough? So, Vicky, I would just encourage you to just sit back and be like, why am I attracted to this type of man? And there's a guy that I like, JP, who says people come up to me and they're like, why am I always attracted to bad boys? And he's like, well, what kind of TV shows are you watching? And they're like, no, you're not hearing me. Like, I'm having problems. He's like, man, can you be aware of, like, subconsciously these things that you're consuming, the types of people that you're around? Have you ever thought that you're training your heart to look for the wrong things based on what you're consuming? That's the first thing that comes to mind.
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I've got some things that went down on this day in history I want to talk about coming up, plus some Nashville news with Ann Hudson. Those are recent stories from your favorite stars out there in Nashville. Hang tight for all of this early on a Sunday, late on a Saturday. We are after midnight. No need.

One New York newspaper reported that the North Pole was discovered. Do you know what year that was? I'll remind you that, plus some other things that went down on this day in history coming up in 2 songs.

0: loves talking about history, and he's even got the diploma to prove it. 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
1: On this day, September the 6th, 1522, Magellan's expedition successfully circumnavigated the globe. 1901, President William McKinley was shot. On this day, September the 6th, 1522, Magellan's expedition successfully circumnavigated the globe. 1901, President William McKinley was shot. 1909, the New York Times reported that Robert Perry had discovered the North Pole. 1915, the first tank was produced. His name was Little Willie. 1984, Texas troubadour Ernest Tubb passed away. 1995, the Baltimore Orioles shortstop Cal Ripken Jr. broke the record for the most consecutive games ever played at 2,131. 2012, Vince Gill received a Hollywood star on the Walk of Fame. And some famous birthdays include actors Idris Elba, soul singer Macy Gray, and royal Pippa Middleton. Those are just a few things that went down on this day in history.
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What woke you up so early this morning? 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My number's 866-607-8383.

0: Hey, Granger, Tony from Tuscaloosa, Alabama, working at midnight shift out here at the University. Roll Tide.
1: Hey, thanks for listening to After Midnight, buddy. I really appreciate that.
2: He's a ranch hand in a pinch, man. Hotter than the red on the cattle brand. 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
1: Don't just listen. Jump in on the conversation, too. We're talking country, life, faith, and the road ahead. 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

0: Ann is about to join us with another round of Nashville news. Ann, what do you got coming up?
1: Oh my gosh, Granger, do you remember when Luke Bryan got all kinds of criticism for that song and the lyrics, Fish Hunt, Golf Drink? Well, he responded to that criticism. I got that story coming up in your Nashville news next. See?

0: from Nashville's Music Row. It's Ann Hudson.
1: Luke Bryan admits the online backlash over his song Fish Hunt Golf Drink got under his skin. Critics accused him of using AI and attacked the song for its simple lyrics. But Luke says a few young influencers created that narrative that everybody else just kind of followed along with.
2: Well, wait, I'm not sure I'm happy about a bunch of teenagers telling a 50-year-old man he's a piece of songwriter.
3: But that's what
2: and then I'm like, dude, you're 16. You're talking to a grown man that's made a ton of money doing this.
1: Luke also said he felt like jealousy might be behind some of the criticism and said that he would never allow his own kids to treat people online the way some critics have treated him. Well, this is exciting. One of the biggest country festival lineups of 2027 has been announced, starring none other than George Strait. He'll headline Boots in the Park, New Mexico, happening on May 14th through the 16th in 2027, obvi. And the rest of the lineup is pretty stacked as well, with Brooks and Dunn, Jason Aldean, Zach Top, and John Party also performing. And even more artists are going to be announced soon. Pre-sale begins on September 10th, followed by general sale on September 11th.
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6: Weekend third shifters, thank you for keeping America rolling 24-7. It means more to say that early on a Sunday. Whatever the reason you're up early or up late, I'm just glad you're here. Granger Smith, your host of After Midnight, asking this question. Who does fall remind you of? Like, is there a person that fall reminds you?

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1: Okay, the topic of the hour, and I've been running this for a few shows now, and I think it's been a good one. Who does fall remind you of? I've got my producer, the Ant-Man, sitting with me. And we have said earlier, we had a topic that said, what's your favorite thing about fall? But now we're saying, who, the person, it reminds you of this, right? So
2: do you have somebody?
1: I think my dad.
2: Yeah, does it?
1: Dad loved fall. Dad loved football. Dad loved turkey and dressing. Dad loved leaf changing. Dad loved deer hunting and hunting dove. So, yeah. Yeah, it's a person. How about you?
2: Mine's going to sound so sad.
1: Why?
2: Because I spent a lot of alone time in the fall. My mom worked a ton, and it was just the two of us. So I would walk to school and walk back home, and I would be by myself a lot. So if I was trying to think of somebody, and I was like, to be honest, I think about being alone. In the fall, in winter, it was a lot of that. Sorry, I didn't mean to bring this whole thing down.
1: You're right. That is a sad, sad story. I need a phone call now to lift me up. So somebody help me with this. 866-607-8383.
3: Fall is when my grandmother and my mom used to start making cakes and pies and all that other stuff. And also with crochet and making gifts for people for Christmas. Hope you have a good one.
1: Yeah, you think of the smells with that, you know, the fall smells of the house. That's a cool thing.
2: That is cool.
1: It's a good phone call. 866-607-8383.
4: Fall reminds me of a female named Christy. It's her favorite time of the year. Changing of the leaves, the crisp morning air, everything changing into beautiful colors, the air smelling clearer. It's a beautiful time of year. Her name is Christy, and that's what it reminds her of.
1: Yeah, shout out to Christy.
2: I think that was Christy.
1: Maybe that is Christy. Maybe, yeah. Christy? Is that you?
2: It might have been.
1: 866-607-8383.
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0: 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Fueling that late shift with country music and conversation. 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

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I thank you for being here. Where are you listening right now? My number is 866-607-8383.

0: Hey, this is Beth in Lexington, Kentucky. I'm out delivering the mail to the post offices in the big trunk. Y'all have a great day. Bye.
1: 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Thank you for listening to After Midnight while you do it.
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A man in Florida decided to take a stroll through a parking lot with no pants, an open bottle of booze, and a fake name straight out of a high school English class. Earl Dibbles Jr. is going to share this dumb criminal story with us next.

0: Dibbles and Dumb Criminals on After Midnight.
1: So get this, y'all. Down there in Florida, some fella named Vincent Conroy, 56 years old, young, got himself all liquored up and decided pants weren't just part of his daily plan. Feller was wandering around a parking lot wearing nothing but a t-shirt and poor judgment. When the law rolled up and asked for his name, he goes, "I'm Charles Dickens." Like, you know, old Christmas book fella. The cops didn't buy that story, shockingly. Turns out he had an open bottle, no pants, and a pile of lies. Got thrown into the clink for the night, but the judge let him walk the next morning with no bail. Dumb.
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5: Sunday early risers, welcome to After Midnight with me, Granger Smith, your host. I've got some good news I want to read for y'all, besides the fact that it's Sunday. Plus some Nashville news with Ann Hudson, stories about your favorite stars out there in Nashville. Hang tight for all of this coming up. We are After Midnight.

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0: early Sunday. Welcome to it. How about we get the day going with some good news? I just happen to have some I'll share with you in two songs.
1: My name's John MacArthur, and I work this dirt.

0: Could you use a story that'll make you smile? 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
1: In Georgia, a single mom thought that she was stuck with a massive car repair bill after being told that she needed a brand new engine. 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

0: Good morning, brother. Listen to you every night, driving the truck down these roads in Florida, delivering these Amazon trailers to all the good people that use and abuse that program. But anyway, we're out here in the middle of the night making sure everybody gets the things that they ordered and things they need so badly. Keep up the good work.
1: Well, you're doing good work, brother. 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

0: Ann Hudson is about to jump on and share some Nashville news with us. Ann, what do you have lined up?
1: Well, we got some CMA Award scoop, Granger. I will tell you when they're planning to announce the nominees and what artist they've lined up to do it. Scoop coming up in your Nashville news next.

0: from Nashville's Music Row. 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
1: So the nominees for the 60th Annual CMA Awards will be revealed a week from today on Thursday, September 10th. Good Morning America's Laura Spencer will announce several categories live on the show, followed by a live stream hosted by Leanne Womack and American Idol winner Hannah Harper at 8 a.m. Central. On the CMA's YouTube channel, you can check it out there. 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Wow, those rumors about Drake and Ella Langley are really firing up about them having a collab together after he was spotted at her show. And then, well, he was at a club when he busted out his own version of Ella Langley's Choose in Texas. They're just convinced that something is coming and that they'll be working together soon.
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1: When we just want happiness, we're taking it. 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

Oh, thank you so much for sharing your day of rest, at least a little part of it, this Sunday here with me on After Midnight, y'all. Before you take off and get this day started, let me remind you, God is great and he's worthy of our praise. I'm Granger Smith, coming to y'all from home this morning in Central Texas. 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

Days After Midnight starts right now. Welcome. I'm Granger Smith, your host. There are things that went down on this day in history I want to talk about coming up. Plus some Nashville news, recent things that have gone down in Nashville that Ann Hudson is going to catch you up with. All of this on this final hour. Thanks for being here. After

One New York newspaper reported that the North Pole was discovered. Do you know what year that was? I'll remind you that, plus some other things that went down on this day in history coming up in two songs.

0: talking about history, and he's even got the diploma to prove it. It's time for This Day in History on After Midnight with Granger Smith.
1: On this day, September the 6th, 1522, Magellan's expedition successfully circumnavigated the globe. 1901, President William McKinley was shot. 1909, the New York Times reported that Robert Peary had discovered the North Pole. 1915, the first tank was produced. His name was Little Willie. 1984, Texas troubadour Ernest Tubb passed away. 1995, the Baltimore Orioles shortstop Cal Ripken Jr. broke the record for the most consecutive games ever played at 2,131. 2012, Vince Gill received a Hollywood star on the Walk of Fame. And some famous birthdays include actors Idris Elba, soul singer Macy Gray, and royal Pippa Middleton. Those are just a few things that went down on this day in history.
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0: Thanks for being here on After Midnight with Granger Smith. 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

0: I get up every morning at 3:15 to go to work, but we recently moved, and I can't listen to the radio in the mornings like I normally do, and I miss you saying, God is worthy of our praise, and I miss that every morning, and I just wished I could catch it still.
1: Well, I love that encouragement. I love that you say that. I just want you to know, if you do get up, or maybe you can't sleep, or you're getting up early for any reason, we're still here for you.

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0: Ann is about to join us with another round of Nashville news. And what do you got coming up?
1: Oh my gosh, Granger, do you remember when Luke Bryan got all kinds of criticism for that song and the lyrics, Fish Hunt, Golf Drink? Well, he responded to that criticism. I got that story coming up in your Nashville news next.
2: Well, look who it is. Last call I thought I'd get. How's your mama? How you been? Girl, it's been too long. Saw your sister at the Circle K. Her baby number two was on the way. Hadn't seen her since her wedding.

0: news from Nashville's Music Row. It's Ann Hudson.
1: Luke Bryan admits the online backlash over his song Fish Hunt Golf Drink got under his skin. Critics accused him of using AI and attacked the song for its simple lyrics. But Luke says a few young influencers created that narrative that everybody else just kind of followed along with.
2: Well, wait, I'm not sure I'm happy about a bunch of teenagers telling a 50-year-old man he's a piece of songwriter.
3: But that's what.
2: And then I'm like, dude, you're 16. You're talking to a grown man that's made a ton of money doing this.
1: Luke also said he felt like jealousy might be behind some of the criticism and said that he would never allow his own kids to treat people online the way some critics have treated him. Well, this is exciting. One of the biggest country festival lineups of 2027 has been announced, starring none other than George Strait. He'll headline Boots in the Park, New Mexico, happening on May 14th through the 16th in 2027, obvi. And the rest of the lineup is pretty stacked as well, with Brooks and Dunn, Jason Aldean, Zach Top, and John Party also performing. And even more artists are going to be announced soon. Pre-sale begins on September 10th, followed by general sale on September 11th.
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0: Welcome to Georgia Focus. I'm John Clark on the Georgia News Network. 988 Day 2026 is a statewide public awareness campaign from the Georgia Department of Behavioral Health and Developmental Disabilities, encouraging every Georgian to know and share the 988 Crisis and Support Line. Here today to talk about that is the Commissioner of the Georgia Department of Behavioral Health and Developmental Disabilities, Kevin Tanner. I want to start out, before we talk about 988, tell me about the Georgia Department of Behavioral Health and Developmental Disabilities. You do a lot of work, and I want some of it to be recognized. What do you cover in your department?
1: Yeah, so the department is the mental health authority for the state. So we operate the safety net for the behavioral health system here in Georgia, which includes a network of community service boards that have crisis centers for individuals who may need service in a crisis center in the state. Also, we operate 5 state behavioral health hospitals here in Georgia. We also do the work with the intellectual developmental disability, now COMP, Medicaid waivers. And we have over 14,000 individuals in services and about 8,200 individuals who are on a planning list that will, most of those will eventually be in our service array. We also do the addiction work, recovery and addiction work for substance abuse, and then also we're the suicide prevention authority for the state, and we do a lot of work in that space. So wear a lot of hats and do a lot of different work.
0: You do a lot of work. You're a busy place, I tell you what, but we need you, and I'm glad of that. Let's start with the basics of what 988 is and what it actually happens in Georgia when you call. What is 988?
1: 988 is a 3-digit national number for crisis and suicide lifeline. You can call 988. It's free. It's confidential. It's anonymous. It's available 24 hours a day, 7 days a week. You can call, text, or chat. Georgians answer for Georgians. So right. If you're here in Georgia and you call, then you're getting a trained counselor on the other end that's here in the state. And most people who call are able to be helped right there on the phone. Yeah. The overwhelming majority of our contacts are resolved on the phone. And our average speed to answer is between 9 and 12 seconds.
0: Oh,
1: so
0: really?
1: It's fast.
0: Yeah.
1: It's completely anonymous and free.
0: Well, September 8th is 988 Day. And so what is that, and what are you doing, George, just recognizing that event?
1: Yeah, so celebrating 988 nationally on September 8th, that's the one day of year that we want to let everyone know about 988, make sure they remember what it is. If they've never heard of it, make sure that they understand it. This year, our ask is simple. We would like everyone to tell someone.
0: Yeah.
1: You can save a life just by sharing 988, the message of 988. We have partners all across the state that are going to be doing the same thing that day. University systems, the city of Atlanta, libraries, convenience stores, hospitals, the law enforcement and the faith community is all going to be taking part in that. If anyone who's listening, if you have a business or a program that might be interested in helping us spread the word about 988, we have toolkits and ready to post graphics that are available free of charge at 988ga.org/988day. So again, 988ga.org/988day.
0: I just got the date, 988. So September the 8th. So that's right. All right. Now since you launched this in July 2022, are more Georgians using

0: see that the knowledge about 98 continues to grow.
1: Now, what are the calls about? Are they just somebody with like they have a suicidal problem, but then they have maybe just a quick, just a little, you mentioned it's mostly fixable over the phone. So do they call with something small usually, or is it something big usually? What do they call about?
0: So 988 is available for someone who may be in a true crisis.
1: Okay.
0: They could be calling for themselves. It's also for maybe a parent who's concerned about their child. So you can call for someone else. But you don't have to be in crisis to call. You could call because and say, I'm worried about my friend.
1: Okay.
0: Not sure how I should talk to them about maybe what they're going through. And they can help you with any of that. So there's no right or wrong reason to call 988. So if you have some concerns about yourself or someone else, I encourage you to call.
1: Now, when you have someone, as you had some serious calls and you had to reach out to them and help them and continue working with them beyond the 988 call?
0: Oh, yeah. We connected around 50,000 individuals to crisis beds last year. We dispatch through 988 a two-person mobile crisis team that can go anywhere in the state 24 hours a day. We on average dispatch 1,700 mobile crisis teams a month.
1: Yeah.
0: So, and like I said, last year we got over 350,000 calls into 988 in Georgia.
1: Now, who are the people that you mentioned that call, that answer the phone, they answer right away? Where are they located and who are they?
0: So they are trained counselors that are trained to be able to be call takers.
1: Okay.
0: They're located all over the state, they're available 24/7.
1: That's great. What would you say to someone who hesitates to call because they're afraid you'll call the police? Is that a common problem?
0: We do hear that, but that's absolutely nothing to worry about. We do not involve the police unless it's just a situation where it is a true police needed emergency.
1: Right.
0: But most all of our calls are handled by our 988 dispatchers, and we're able to, again, dispatch mobile crisis team. That is also not the police. So you can feel free to give us a call completely anonymously and not be concerned that the police are going to get involved.
1: You mentioned someone can call on behalf of their friend or a parent or somebody like that. But can they text? Can they call, first of all, for somebody else, or can they text? Is it available?
0: Yes. The answer to both of those are yes. You can call or text on your own behalf or on someone else's behalf and get help. And what we find with a lot of our younger people, they prefer to use text. And
1: yeah.
0: So we want to make it available irregardless of how you want to access the service.
1: And so to text, what do you do? 988 to text anyway? Same as just like a phone?
0: Yep. You text 988. And then if you want to chat, you chat at 988lifeline.org. Oh. But if you want to start a text chain with 988, just text 988.
1: And Georgia has done some of the communications outreach, and they have some of the highest of any other state. What industry and what have you learned from that reaching out? What industry? Well, I guess to say, what industry do more people are more people feeling like they want to do something and hurt themselves? Are there particular industries involved?
0: Yeah, we do find that we have done research, and there's research being conducted around different types of industries.
1: Yeah.
0: Because we want to target our outreach where we're going to have the most impact. One of those areas that we've targeted is construction workers. Construction workers actually have the highest suicide rate of any occupation in the state of Georgia. It's 165% above all industry average. So we're seeing construction workers taking their own life, 58.6 per 100,000. So that's an area we had a lot of focus in.
1: I've heard a lot of farmers are for doing that. Is that true? A lot of farmers?
0: It is. Agriculture is another industry that we see a lot of suicide, and also restaurant workers. Restaurant workers are another area that's high. Yes, sir. So those are all three of those that you mentioned and we talked about are areas that we have had a focus on of outreach.
1: What's one thing you can say today that'll help somebody call and get help? Because we want them to call 988 if they're having any problems. We want you to do that. We do. What do you say to people that encourages people to call?
0: Well, we like to say we like to meet people where they are.
1: Okay.
0: And no matter where you find yourself today, if you need someone to talk to, you can pick up the phone, call, text, or chat 988. We also encourage people to save that number right now in their telephone, just like you have your doctor's number. You need to have 988 in your phone. And then if you run an organization, a church, a school, a business, go out.

0: 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Okay. And by sharing this information, you will and can save a life.
1: Great. Kevin, I appreciate you talking with us today about this. And where can they go to find out more information about your agency and also more about 988?
0: Yeah, so if they want to learn more about 988, they can go to the 988ga.org. Again, 988ga.org. If they want to learn more about the department, they can go to dbhdd.ga.gov.
1: That's Kevin Tanner, the Commissioner of the Georgia Department of Behavioral Health and Developmental Disabilities. 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And Georgians answer for Georgians. It takes just 2 minutes to tell someone about it. 988 is free. Midway Ventures, a Decatur-based nonprofit organization, has been awarded a national grant from the Alzheimer's Foundation of America to create a new plant therapy program for individuals living with Alzheimer's disease and other dementia-related illnesses. Sylvia Dennis-Ray is coordinator of this program. Midway Ventures has been given a grant by the Alzheimer's Foundation of America to create a plant therapy program. What is this about?
2: So Midway Ventures, we're a nonprofit. Okay. I am program coordinator. For them.
1: Okay.
2: And so we're partnering with Henry County Senior Services to start memory cafes within all of their Henry County senior centers,
1: right,
2: in Henry County. And so we applied for a grant from the Alzheimer's Foundation of America to do plant therapy for those who are diagnosed with Alzheimer's disease and their care partners. And so we were awarded the $6,000 grant,
1: okay,
2: to start this program. So we're kicking them off starting September 21st,
1: okay,
2: at Bear Creek Senior Center in Hampton.
1: Okay.
2: And then on Monday, September 28th, we're going to go to Hidden Valley Senior Center in Stockbridge. And we'll be providing plant therapy, like I said, for those who are diagnosed with Alzheimer's disease or any other related dementia. And we'll be doing different things with them, like planting planters, planting herbs, telling them about the plants, you know, giving them education about the plants. Because what plant therapy does for someone who's diagnosed is it helps them with their sensory.
1: Okay.
2: Their senses. So like the smell, the touch, the colors. And we could talk about all of that stuff with them. And our first session is going to be an overview of what we're doing, in the program and the things we'll be starting with, and teaching them about plants, giving them a history about the plant, teaching them how to water the proper way of watering.
1: Oh, wow.
2: And so we have the master gardeners from Henry County, the master gardeners, they're going to come out and they're also going to teach some classes on how to do, you know, how to take care of your plants, whether it's house plants or outside plants. So we're going to be doing different kind of plants,
1: you know,
2: with them.
1: You talk about Alzheimer's patients and how their therapy really is good for them, like music is good for them, the plants are good for them, things in their environment. And this is really right in their environment, right there, where you're going to teach them how to work plants. That's great.
2: Right.
1: That's terrific.
2: Right.
1: Yeah.
2: Right. And what it also does is those, you know, they like Alzheimer's and dementia patients, they remember things from their past. Mm-hmm. And so if they planted plants in their past or they was a gardener in their past, it'll bring back memory. So they'll be able to talk about it, you know, share ideas, share experiences that they went through, you know, when they were younger or whatever. And so we're doing these within a memory cafe because memory cafes are different. It's not like your traditional adult daycare center or your respite where you take your loved one and you drop them off.
1: Right.
2: what we're doing is we're doing activities that the two of them can do together, something right. they can do together. So we'll be bridging that gap for the care partners and the one who's diagnosed so that they can have memories. Mm-hmm. They'll be able to take pictures and, you know, come back the next week because they're going to be weekly.
1: Okay.
2: So you come back next, the following, I mean, it's going to be weekly, but weekly within the four centers. So okay. it'll be once a month at each center.
1: Okay.
2: So the next time they come back, they can come back and, tell us what they did while they were away. And if they, we're going to encourage them to take pictures and bring pictures to share with us, to share with the group as to what they did while they weren't with us. And then Bear Creek Senior Center, they're a little unique because right. they have planters that they can plant in. So they'll be able, if they want to, you know, put their plants in the planters and say, like, call it, you know, their last name or something that. And the caregivers can come back and they can bring them to come back so that they can, you know, take care of them while we're not in session.
1: Right.
2: So I think those are good things that they can do.
1: Now, what do you normally do at the cafes that you have too, besides plants?
2: This is the kickoff of the cafe.
1: Oh, okay.
2: Henry County did not have any memory cafes like on the south side.
1: Yeah,
2: there's nothing like that. They have memory cafes on the north side.
1: Yeah, they do.
2: And we went and we visited them just to see, you know, because we wanted to get them started over here. So this is the kickoff of our memory cafes as well.
1: Okay.
2: And we're starting with the plant therapy.
1: Okay. And you think it's going to be great success. I think it's going to be great.
2: Yes, I think it's going to, because we're getting a lot of news attention. So I thank the AFA for putting a press release out there because we're getting a lot of news attention and we think that that's going to be great helping us to market what we're doing.
1: It will. The Alzheimer's Foundation of America has done some wonderful work in the Atlanta area and all over Georgia, actually. And this is just one thing that they've done that's really good. They've put their money where their mouth is, don't they?
2: Yes, they do. I've dealt with them in the past. Yeah. I used to work for an adult daycare center, a nonprofit, and we were that's where I got the idea of plant therapy, because we were awarded a grant there to do plant therapy, and the AFA, they support.
1: They really do. They do.
2: They support the nonprofits that are members of their organization.
1: Because you couldn't do it without the grant. And the grant gives you the money you need to start doing that. They really do put their money where their mouth is. They really do.
2: Yes. And so, you know, the grant is like, it's just a portion. It supports a portion of it. And so now what we're trying to do is get more community involved.
1: Yeah. Yeah.
2: So like Brightmoor Hospice, they're going to do our kickoff.
1: Okay.
2: And so they're going to come out and assist and, you know, volunteer and do what they can, you know, to be a success.
1: Because
2: the key is letting it be sustainable.
1: Yeah.
2: So this is something, you know, that we could share with someone else who's starting a memory cafe or something like that.
1: Right.
2: And we can let them know how we started, you know, so this is the start for us. And we're excited. Everybody is excited.
1: Yeah.
2: Henry County Senior Services.
1: Yeah, everybody.
2: Myself. Midway Ventures, you know, we're all excited about what we're doing because this is just the first of many things that we're going to be doing.
1: If someone wants to help you at Midway Ventures, how can they get in touch with you to help out? Whether just give you some money or help you, whatever you need, how can they do that?
2: Yes, they can give me a call.
1: Okay.
2: Give me a call. And, you know, my phone number is 678-713-6720.
1: Right.
2: And we can send them a link to where they can donate.
1: Okay. All right. What does Midway do? Midway do typically?
2: Well, this is and we just changed the vision of Midway Ventures.
1: All right.
2: Midway Ventures' vision before was supporting students in education with, you know, like computer skills and stuff like that.
1: Yeah, yeah.
2: accounting skills and those different things. Yeah. And then when COVID hit, you know, Midway Ventures took a hit. And they had been quiet for all these years.
1: Oh, man.
2: And so I know the CEO of Midway Ventures, and we had a meeting after my mom took ill last year. And we were talking about, and I'm just talking about, because I got frustrated that there wasn't enough. There's still not enough education out here.
1: Right.
2: And so we got to talking, and she said, Sylvia, I want to change the mission of Midway Ventures. Gosh. I want to work with you, and let's do some stuff around Alzheimer's and dementia. And so I said, let's do it.
1: Yeah,
2: let's
1: heck
2: do
1: yeah.
2: it. And so that's what we did. We changed the mission, and now the mission is to educate. Well, we're calling it, we would like to make communities dementia friendly.
1: Right. Yes.
2: And
1: yes.
2: How yes. we are going to do that is through workshops, education, caregiver support, and then anything else that we can do to to make the communities dementia friendly and be support for caregivers.
1: Well, this is a first. This is a great first start. This is a great first start.
2: Yes, yeah. And so that's what we're doing. Like I said, we just partnered with Henry County Senior Services. Now we're going to partner with the City of McDonough for the leadership, and prayerfully, it's going to bring more partnerships throughout the community, you know, the other communities like the City of Stockbridge, the City of Hampton, the City of Locust Grove, so that we can make sure that we're not missing anybody.
1: Well, I thank you for what you're doing. You're doing some great stuff with the plants you have in your plant program, and Alzheimer's Federation of America is giving the $6,000 to do it. And I'm looking forward to it. It's going to be good. Thank you very much for being on today.
2: Thank you. And thank you very much for what you do.
1: Thank you.
2: To help us with the education.
1: That's Sylvia Dennis Ray with Midway Ventures. You can find out more by visiting Sylvia at SylviaDRay.com. 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As more children and teens participate in organized sports, doctors are seeing an alarming increase in the number of younger athletes suffering from overuse injuries. Dr. Ashley Roulette of Children's Healthcare of Atlanta.
3: So one component is going to be that kids are growing. And so as they're growing, there are different stresses, their center of gravity changes. They also have parts of their bone that are naturally weak because it's where their body's making new bone from. So they're more prone to get those injuries. And then we've really seen a lot of kids doing early specialization and only doing one sport year round and not kind of cross training. And those things can all contribute to lots of extra stress on the body in certain ways.
1: Should the coaches be aware of this? Or are the coaches aware of this?
3: Coaches should definitely be aware of this and kind of understanding that they need to make sure that their kids are being protected. So that is even things as easy of making sure that kids are getting a good dynamic warm-up in, moving their bodies and not just kind of sitting and stretching, that those things are going to be really important to make sure that people are doing stuff properly. And then it's good to know that, you know, if a kid needs a break, it's not always just because they don't want to participate or things like that, and making sure that they can tailor training volumes to different kids' needs if necessary.
1: When should they come to you for an examination? Because sometimes they get injured and they keep playing. They should go to you, right?
3: Yeah, so a lot of times, you know, the good thing about seeing a sports doctor like myself or a lot of my partners is that, you know, we are able to help them figure out how they can still safely participate. Because my goal is to have people be able to participate in as much of their sports as possible. And a lot of times I can rehab them and help fix their injury while modifying their sports so they can still play, but not making themselves worse or predisposing them to other injuries. But certainly injuries that have, you know, significant swelling, trouble walking on it, aren't getting better with just icing, resting, things like that. Those are certainly things we should see. And like I said, in general, almost all things that I see, if they're not at risk of worsening or a new injury, I'm going to let them play through, but I'm going to help guide them on how to modify those things and make those things better. And I also like to tell kids too, a lot of times they play better in the end because I've fixed mechanical things like that. So they actually end up being better for it. They hurt for less time. And then they're, rather than limping through it, they're actually getting better while they're playing, and their net on the season tends to be better.
1: But do you ever see them when when you're like, look, stop, you need to stop, stop it, or like that too?
3: I do, yes. So, you know, there are certainly times and things that I see that tell me, hey, no, this is a no-go. So if a kid has a stress fracture, so stress

0: fractures are fractures that don't happen just because of contact. So it's not like I fall and break my arm. What that is a repetitive action that is causing so much abnormal stress to the normal bone that it can break. Those are like, I tell people the basketball players you see, you know, they're running and they're just running and their leg all of a sudden breaks. It's all those gnarly videos kids see on TikTok, things like that. A lot of times people have a stress fracture they were ignoring. And the only way we can know if you have that is with an x-ray. So it could just be what most people call shin splints, but it could be a stress fracture. They're on a continuum. And so, you know, we can help guide that to make sure. So if somebody has a stress fracture, if I know they have something that puts them at really high risk of another injury, especially an injury like an ACL injury that would put them out for a year in a surgery, I tell them, hey, let's give this a couple weeks to get better, and you're going to be a lot better off in the long run. So there are things that do make me hold them out, but that's really just if they're at risk for increased or worsening injury.
1: And where can they go to find out more about you and the type of things you do at Children's to find out and maybe get some answers?
0: Yeah, so at choa.org, you can find all about our sports medicine program. That's going to include sports specialists like myself, our sports surgeons, if they hopefully never need them. We have sports specialized physical therapists as well as athletic trainers that help us out. So at choa.org, they can look for the orthopedics and sports medicine program, and they can see all about us.
1: If you have questions or comments on today's program, you can email me, johnclark@georgianewsnetwork.com. 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
9: Weather Channel, I'm Jeff Eno. We will see the early fog inland, increasing clouds, stray to scattered showers and storms headed up to 97, heat index 107. Along the coast, the showers become likely later on. Mostly sunny and 95, heat index around 107. Tonight, showers and thunderstorms. Overnight, low falls back to the low to mid 70s. For Labor Day, we'll see the showers, could hear thunder. Afternoon high, mid to upper 80s. And then more of the showers and thunderstorms ahead for Monday night.

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bringing the light of Jesus Christ into a sin-darkened world. 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I greet you all in the name of Jesus Christ, our Lord and Savior, and thank you for tuning in. As we look to the Word of God today, I would like to draw your attention once again to the book of Isaiah as we look at chapter 64 and verses 1 through 6. This chapter is a continuation of a prophetic prayer that began at the end of chapter 63. In this portion of the prayer, Isaiah is calling on God to come and make his name known to the enemies of Israel and to ultimately to God's enemies and to deliver his people. Isaiah also brings forth a confession on behalf of all Israel. Ultimately, this is a prayer for mercy and deliverance, and seeing as we need the same things because we are sinners too, we should pay attention. We should plead with God for mercy always. We should learn from Isaiah's prayer of intercession as well. It is interesting to see a calling forth of judgment on the captors of Egypt, or the captors of Israel, that judgment that would be similar to that of Egypt, but the prayer is for judgment upon Babylon. But this is ultimately so that the name of God might be glorified and not blasphemed, or no longer blasphemed. There is such a thing, as it turns out, as righteous indignation, and this is somewhat of an imprecatory prayer. Anyone who knows the power of God and rightly fears God should know that it is a fearful thing to fall into the hands of a living God. Israel had seen the hand of God, and they had feared. They had seen it in Sinai, but they continued in their iniquity until they were finally and ultimately exiled in Babylon, and the judgment of God was manifest in the destruction of Jerusalem and the temple. So, we know to fear God, but we also should learn that it is iniquity that drove them into exile. God isn't doing this flippantly. God isn't doing this without due process. In fact, God is not doing this without a great deal of mercy for all the sins they committed for many years since he delivered them from Egypt. So, how is it that they will return from exile? Someone once said of a door with one room with one door, the way out is the way in. That is to say, if we have sinned against God, it is that sin we must confess to God, that we must return to God, we must confess to God. Then having confessed and repented, leaving that sin, we go to God, and we are there, we meet his outstretched hands. That one theme seems constant through Isaiah when we pay attention, that the Lord's hand is outstretched still. It is outstretched to continue in judgment or outstretched to receive the repentant. So, what are we to do, and how can we apply the text before us? What will we learn from these things? Let us look to our text. The text, Isaiah 64, verses 1 through 6. Oh, that thou wouldest rend the heavens, that thou wouldest come down, that the mountains might flow down at thy presence. As when the melting fire burneth, and the fire causeth the waters to boil, to make thy name known to thine adversaries, that the nations may tremble at thy presence. When thou didst terrible things which we looked not for, thou camest down. The mountains flowed down at thy presence. For since the beginning of the world men have not heard, nor perceived by the ear, neither hath the eye seen, O God, beside thee, what he hath prepared for him that waiteth for him. Thou meetest him that rejoiceth and worketh righteousness, those that remember thee in thy ways. Behold, thou art wroth, for we have sinned.
in those is continuance.

to avenge his name. We read in Psalm 18, verses 6 through 9. In my distress I called upon the Lord, and cried unto my God. He heard my voice out of his temple, and my cry came before him, even into his ears. Then the earth shook and trembled. The foundations also of the hills moved and were shaken, because he was wroth. There went up a smoke out of his nostrils, and fire out of his mouth devoured. Coals were kindled by it. He bowed the heavens also, and came down, and darkness was under his feet. The prayer is for the Lord to come down in judgment, and to rend the sky, and to bring forth terror in his judgment upon his enemies. The mountains melting or flowing down seems emblematic of the great powers, the most stable things on earth, the nations of the earth being brought low. Mountains are stable, but the Lord can move them and melt them. So this is the call of Isaiah for God to do this great work. As we shall see, this is not ultimately just a judgment call. This isn't just for them to be destroyed out of hand, but also ultimately this is a prayer for them to have God revealed to them the same way that he'd revealed himself to Israel in Sinai, which is to say that there is a division made upon those that love him and that revere him and that will fear him rightly, and those that just don't want to hear his voice from heaven. Verse 2. As when the melting fire burneth, and the fire causeth the waters to boil, to make thy name known to thine adversaries, that the nations may tremble at thy presence. A people that were not his had made their name by the conquering of Judah. The call here is for the judgment of God to come and to make his name known to their adversaries, or his adversaries. Babylon had indeed mocked Judah and their God as they were carried away, as they carried them away captive. In the ancient world, we understand that one nation conquering another was a game of my God is bigger and better than your God. So we would see nation conquering nation and exalting their gods and saying their gods delivered them, and Babylon was no different with Israel. So Babylon would think that its gods were more powerful than the God of Israel. Ultimately, the call here is to have for the Lord to descend with the kind of intensity that is like a fire that melts metal in a smelting process, or that is used to boil water. This kind of intensity would make his name known to his adversaries and make them to tremble at his presence. Verse 3. When thou didst terrible things which we looked not for, thou camest down. The mountains flowed down at thy presence. It turns out that Israel had witnessed God do many terrible things. Not terrible like very bad things, but many frightening things, many fearful things, many wonderful things. They had encountered him at Sinai in a fearful and powerful way, a way that even terrified Moses himself. We read Exodus 19:18 and then Hebrews chapter 12, verse 21. Exodus 19:18, and Mount Sinai was altogether a smoke, because the Lord descended upon it in fire. And the smoke thereof ascended as the smoke of a furnace, and the whole mount quaked greatly. Hebrews 12:21, and so terrible was the sight that Moses said, I exceedingly fear and quake. They did not ask God or ask for God to do what he did at Sinai. The children of Israel weren't looking for that. God simply did it. It was a terrible thing which they looked not for. He came down, and it was as though the mountain flowed down or melted as they witnessed the fire and the smoke, as though the mountain itself was burning up before them. They heard God speak out of the smoke, out of the fire, and they had been delivered by mighty wonders and works of God from Egypt, so they knew God was behind all of this. At Sinai, they were given the law by way of covenant, and that was with a great display of God's power. We learn from the scriptures that they

They feared even the voice of God so much that they desired that Moses be the only one to speak to him and to hear them, or hear him for their sakes. Many people, I think, want to quote-unquote talk with God. There's even a book or a series of books called Conversations with God. And while there may be some possibility that those things are real, conversations with God actually happen, I tend to have some skepticism and disbelief, because everywhere I see God talk to a man in Scripture, there's a fearful display, and there is an absolute understanding that God is so much higher, so much greater than us, that we fear Him in those moments. That even Moses trembled and quaked at the sight of all these things. That a man as called and holy as Moses, as spirit-filled as Moses, would fear, tells us something about what God does when He talks to men. God revealed Himself to them for their good and His glory. Isaiah 64, verse 4. For since the beginning of the world, men have not heard, nor perceived by the ear, neither hath the eye seen, O God, beside Thee, what He hath prepared for him that waiteth for Him. You recognize this verse from the New Testament used by the Apostle Paul in 1 Corinthians chapter 2, verses 9 and 10. No other nation had been given the advantages that Israel had. Barnes, in his commentary, puts it this way: nowhere else among the people had there been such blessings imparted and such happiness enjoyed, or so many proofs of love and protection, as among those who were, quote, the people of God, and who feared Him. God, it seems, worked great wonders among Israel, and unlike what He'd worked among any other nation. This is a prayer to appeal to God, not only to do these great wonders, but to deliver them again, and all of that on the basis of His glory, for His name's sake. This is a call for Him to deliver them as He had done before, out of Egypt, now to deliver them out of Babylon. For He had worked wonders for them that men had never heard of before, nor had they seen these things with their eyes. And there is yet to come things we've not heard of or perceived by the ear or seen with our eyes. God is preparing to do great things. God knew His own works and His own plans, but none other had perceived them before, and certainly not before they were done. This was all, again, for the good of His people and for His own glory. The Apostle Paul quotes this verse in anticipation of blessings upon the people of God in the age of the gospel. And he does so in 1 Corinthians chapter 2, verses 9 and 10. But as it is written, eye hath not seen, nor ear heard, neither have entered into the heart of man the things which God hath prepared for them that love Him. But God hath revealed them unto us by His Spirit, for the Spirit searcheth all things, yea, the deep things of God. Verse 5. Thou meetest him that rejoiceth and worketh righteousness, those that remember thee in thy ways. Behold, thou art wroth. For we have sinned, in those is continuance, and we shall be saved. The covenant of Sinai had terms that included blessings for obedience and punishment for disobedience. So we are reminded of what was said in Deuteronomy 30 here. Deuteronomy 30, verses 15 through 19. See, I have set before thee this day life and good, and death and evil, in that I command thee this day to love the Lord thy God, to walk in His ways, and to keep His commandments, and His statutes, and His judgments, that thou mayest live and multiply, and the Lord thy God shall bless thee in the land whither thou goest to possess it. But if thine heart turn away, so that thou wilt not hear, but shall be drawn away, and worship other gods, and serve them, I denounce you unto you this day, that ye shall surely perish, and that ye shall not prolong your days upon the land whither thou passest over Jordan to go to possess it. I call heaven and earth to record this day against you,
that I have set before you life and death, blessing and cursing. Therefore choose life, that both thou and thy seed may live." God made covenant with his people to reward them for righteousness and punish them for sin. He absolutely has the right to be angered for their sins, over their sins. They have seen his mercy because they have sinned, but he has been merciful. He is merciful in spite of their sin. Israel knew this goodness and mercy of God, yet they continued in sin. They did not repent, and they didn't serve him with gladness of heart. The answer for our sin is in his ways, because our ways are not sufficient. Our righteousnesses are as filthy rags. So, if we consider that he meets us, those that he meets with are the ones that rejoice and work in his righteousness, rejoice in it and work in his righteousness, that remember his ways, and that remember him ultimately and continue in his ways. So if the answer for our sin is in his ways, then we understand that God has done something in us. Ultimately, we know God has made a covenant with himself and will not fail it. We have sinned and fallen short of the covenant of the law. Verse 6, "But we are all as an unclean thing, and all our righteousnesses are as filthy rags. And we all do fade as a leaf, and our iniquities, like the wind, have taken us away." This is obviously one of the most quoted or famous verses of all Scripture. If we have heard virtually any faithful preaching on the condition of man in total depravity, we've definitely heard the phrase that all our righteousnesses are as filthy rags. Isaiah here is confessing the sins of Israel. We are all as an unclean thing. The standard is holiness. Israel, and us, including us, is not holy. Israel had sinned grossly since Sinai, all the way to their exile in Babylon. The Lord did not send them to exile on a whim, but had rather been patient with them and delivered them from trouble over and over again. So, this is a confession that any and all so-called righteousnesses that Israel had were still filthy, covered full of sins, stained. Barnes puts it this way. He says, "The pollution extended to every individual thing of the numerous acts which they had done." This pollution, the sense of this is that their prayers, sacrifices, alms, praises, all were mingled with sin. They were mingled with a pollution and were not worthy, were worthy only of a deep detestation and abhorrence. So the confession is made that we, without God within us, it, through his Holy Spirit, would be much the same. The confession continues, "We all do fade as a leaf, and our iniquities, like the wind, have taken us away." We confess we still carry a sinful nature. We confess as well that we still sin, even though God has redeemed us. We grieve the Spirit, quench the Spirit, and our iniquities separate us from God. It is our iniquities that have caused our beauty and strength to fade like a leaf, and so we are carried away like the wind. This is the confession of Israel that was carried into Babylon, and this is our confession as we fall away from God by way of our sins. It is not Babylon that had exiled them. Babylon was simply the instrument of God's judgment. But the cause ultimately was the iniquity of Judah, or Israel. They had broken the covenant, but God had made an older, better covenant. His covenant, that old one, cannot be broken. And thank God for that. Some lessons for us. The lesson is confessions. I must confess myself that I took some artistic license with my description of the way out being the way in. That's kind of a transcendentalist statement, and it's more transcendentalist than I would like to admit. But truly, the way back to God is found by retracing the steps that you took away from God into sin. And that starts with confession and then repentance. Repentance is truly turning back to God and away from sin. The prayer of Isaiah is, as we said at the end of chapter 63, a prayer for God to be merciful to his people, to deliver them from their captors, and ultimately to honor his covenant and honor it for his name's sake, for his own glory.
It is with this context we must view our text. The intercessory

Prayer seems to take on the nature of what we call an imprecatory prayer as the text begins. Imprecatory is just a fancy way of saying provoking evil towards something. And so an imprecatory prayer is a prayer to God to take judgment or vengeance upon someone or something. Isaiah calls on God to descend from his throne and rend the heavens to cause the mountains to melt, which seems to point as a call toward for judgment against Babylon in the time of captivity. While this is part of the prayer, the reason for that matters. This is not a personal vendetta or retaliation against Babylon so much as it is a call to God to glorify his name and to make his name known in much the same way that he had done so in delivering Israel from Egypt. Remember, he made his name known fearfully and wonderfully to Israel. You might look at this as a prayer for God to make his name fearfully and wonderfully known to the Gentiles. Ultimately, though, it is a call for God to reveal himself in delivering his people, judging their enemies, and bringing glory to his name. This raises a question for us. Why do we pray? What is ultimately at the heart of our prayers? Do we take our grocery list to God or ask him, please pick this up or that up and don't forget the milk? Are we obsessed with our own needs for our own purposes, or do we desire his glory? Don't get me wrong, we should pray for our daily bread, and the Lord knows we have need of things. Matthew 6:31-33. Therefore take no thought, saying, what shall we eat, or what shall we drink, or wherewithal shall we be clothed? For after all these things do the Gentiles seek. For your heavenly Father knoweth that ye have need of all these things. But seek ye first the kingdom of God and his righteousness, and all these things shall be added unto you. Our greater need is to delight in him and glorify him. So how can we do that? Well, our prayers should confess our sins, our need of him to deliver us, even from sins that we do ignorantly. Psalm 19:12, who can understand his errors? Cleanse thou me from secret faults. It is, after all, the same with us as it was with Israel. We are unclean. All our righteousnesses are as filthy rags. Our iniquities have carried us away from God, carried us away from where he had us. So, to glorify God, we must confess our sins to him and then repent of them. To turn to him is to seek him first. So, then we are to plead with him for such sustenance. God is merciful. He does not meet us and give us what we deserve. Rather, he understands the weakness of our frame and by his glorious arm delivers us and blesses us. He has given us new hearts, not those stony ones, but ones of flesh that are driven to obedience to him in love. He says, for since the beginning of the world men have not heard or perceived by the ear, neither hath the eye seen, O God, beside thee, what he hath prepared for him that waiteth for him. Thou meetest him that rejoiceth and worketh righteousness, those that remember thee in thy ways. So God, upon our confession, gladly meets with those who wait for him, who rejoice in him, who work righteousness and remember his ways. And what is the best way to remember his ways if it is not remembering that our ways are not his ways and confessing our ways before him and asking for his? Is that you and I, dear Christian? There is a confession of sin and repentance. There is also a confession from the heart, an admission that all believers make that Jesus is the Son of God. This serves as an admission not of guilt but of the truth, that Jesus is the way, the truth, and the life, and that no man cometh to the Father but by him. 1 John 4:15, whosoever shall confess Jesus is the Son of God, God dwelleth in him, and he in God. So we confess that Jesus is Lord, and we come before him to confess our sins and repent. And we do so with the conviction that God's name must be glorified. We look at the world, and we pray that God will reveal himself powerfully, so that they will hear the gospel and make the same confessions while they live. For everyone will make a confession. And that is true, but not everyone will make that confession of salvation. Yes, there is a final confession to be made, to be sure. Philippians 2:9-11. Wherefore God also hath highly exalted him, and given him a name which is above every name, that at the name of Jesus every knee should bow, of things in heaven, and things in earth, and things under the earth, and that every tongue should confess that Jesus Christ is Lord, to the glory of God the Father. And every tongue will confess that Jesus Christ is Lord. The only question is when.

What are we to do? We are to pray for the glory of the name of the Lord to be revealed to the nations of this earth, and that, as Psalm 22:27 says, all the ends of the world shall remember and turn unto the Lord, and all the kindreds of the nations shall worship before him. We need to pray that they will confess, and that we pray that, what I pray, that you have already confessed that Jesus is Lord, that Jesus Christ is the Son of God. If that is your confession today, confess also your sins before him and repent of them. Pray that we are not carried away by our iniquities, but that God is merciful to us as we turn to him, to his glory, and to our greatest good. For that is what we do all things for. We do all things to glorify God. We do them for his great name's sake, and we do so faithfully, and pray that the Lord will give us more light. Bringing the light of Jesus Christ to a sin-darkened world. This is the Lighthouse Radio Bible Study. The Primitive Baptists who bring you this program each week do so with the following conviction. We believe that the Bible is the Word of God. It is our guide for what we are to believe, and it is our guide for what we are to do. We believe that Jesus Christ is the Messiah, the Son of God, and he is to be followed as Lord and Savior. And we believe that his salvation is a free gift of God's sovereign grace, not dependent on any work that we do, but wholly dependent on his finished work done on our behalf. We present this weekly Bible study based on the premise of Psalm 119, verse 105. 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The Lighthouse, P.O. Box 1317, Baxley, Georgia 31515. Again, that's The Lighthouse, P.O. 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
2: Hey, this is Luke Combs, and you're Rising Up with my buddy John Ritter. You gotta rise
3: up, rise up. Good morning. Hi, this is John, and you're waking up with Rise Up Country. It's where we meet every Sunday morning to get a weekly dose of inspiration and a message of hope. Today, we're going to be sharing some of the stories that you've shared with us about hanging in there. And my guest today, Karen, Jimmy, Kim, and Philip. Little Big Town, been together 26 years, and Kimberly will be the first one to tell you through all the ups and downs, they've made it.
1: Part of me can't believe we're still sitting here 26 years later, and part of me is like, well, yeah, of course we are, because we weren't going to give up, even though we had many opportunities to give up.
3: Like we always say, don't give up, just rise up. So how did you keep it going? You just said, hey, man, I'm not going to give up. Give me a call and share your story at 844-717-7774.

0: Rodney Adkins, Going Through Hell. Good morning. Thanks for calling Rise Up Country. What are you up to?
1: Oh, not much. Heading to work.
0: So what's your story?
1: Well, back in 2009, I had a scholarship to play baseball at a community college in Washington. And my parents mean everything to me. My mom went down there, helped me get an apartment and everything. Well, a couple weeks later, my dad called me, told me my parents were splitting up. And I didn't take it too good. And then later on, I found out my mom was getting behind on rent. My brother was getting in trouble at school. So I gave up my dreams of playing pro baseball and went home. Found out my dad was doing drugs. Helped my dad get off drugs. Helped my mom get back on her feet. My brother's got straight A's in school now. We left Anchorage, Alaska, and moved down here to Kansas City. And I mean, my family means everything to me. And I think every now and then somebody needs to step up and, you know, show people that somebody cares.
0: Yeah, you're right. Now, how old are you?
1: I just turned 22.
0: Okay, so your dream isn't over.
1: No, I'm actually going back to school this fall.
0: Cool.
1: Trying out for a community college here to play baseball again.
0: You got to learn to just keep going and not give up, don't you? Here's Low Cash. They love their hometown home. We could

0: hanging out with Jimmy, Karen, Kimberly, and Philip on Rise Up Country, Little Big Town. Karen, let me start with you. Your new album, It's a Dying Art. I mean, every great sound I've ever heard instrument-wise is on that project, and it's got so many great grooves and great lyrics. How did you come up with it?
1: Musically, we were definitely looking for a universal melody. I remember referencing songs like, "This is for all the lonely people." So something anthemic. And then I had just seen Coldplay, and at the end of the Coldplay stadium show here in Nashville, and I had like six 16-year-olds boys, and at the end of the show he was like, "Let's take all of the joy we have in our hearts tonight," Chris Martin was saying this, "and put your phone down and lift your arms to the sky and send it out to whoever you want to send it out to." And those 16-year-old boys, they were like hands in the air. And when he started singing whatever melody it was so iconic, the whole stadium started singing it. And then he was like, "Jump." And you could feel the actual electricity of positive, you know, just positivity going out into the world. So we were like, how do we touch on that essence? How do we try to play a part in that culture? That's the culture we want to be in.
0: Here's Little Big Town with the title cut of the new album, It's a Dying Art.
1: Yeah, we've

0: you talk about never giving up and hanging in there? I found this one in the Rise Up archive.
1: My husband and I have been married for 47 years. I've watched his strength over the years. Somebody called him stupid when he was a little boy, and he's fought and worked all these years to show himself that he wasn't stupid. I've admired his strength, and last year he turned 80 years old. He bought a convenience store, redone it from top to bottom, inside and out. He's working around 80 hours a week. He's now 81 years old. And over to the store, they call him the Energizer Bunny. And the reason is God. And I'm very, very thankful to have been married to him for 47 years. And we got 3 children and 5 grandchildren.

Coming up next on Rise Up Country, Little Big Town are going to share some stories about some things that they teach their kids that we all should know. Stay with me. If you

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0: Amen to that. That's Shaboozy and Jelly Roll. Rise of Country, hanging out with Jimmy, Karen, Kimberly, and Philip. Little Big Town, new album, It's a Dying Art. And I'll tell you the song that got to me, We Could Have It All. My goodness, it sounded like a Beatles cut. I mean, John Lennon could be singing that. And then the guitar part is like the ghost of George Harrison. What a great job.
1: Man, you're giving me chills.
2: Wow,
1: thank you. That
2: is so nice.
1: Oh, man, you know what? That song has always, it could be taken from, your love interest, but it makes me think of my kid. Like, that's the kind of thing you want to tell your kid. Mm-hmm. Like, perseverance. Like, I don't know, but it's in a warm way, too. Like, this embrace. And absolutely, that song makes me think of my kids. Mm-hmm. My kid. I have one.
3: I was going to say, just something.
1: Sorry, babe. I've been waiting to tell you this.
4: Little
1: for a while.
4: Big kids. I feel the same way about my kid. And she's 18, and it's like, you want him to go out into the world and to not be afraid, but to persevere through their trials. Mm-hmm. And I love that message so much. Thank you. What?

0: rise up country, hanging in there and never giving up.
1: A goal of mine was to go to auctioneering school, and I've been putting it off for about 10 years. And finally, my wife and my family just kind of said, look, it's now or never. You're getting older. You better do things you want to do now before time runs out. So I made the push. It's a sacrifice. It's 15 weekends of school, Saturday and Sunday, and that's actually how I came across your show. I've been listening to it for 2 hours every Sunday driving up here to Harrisburg in Pennsylvania.
0: Is that right?
1: That's right.
0: So how far along are you?
1: I have 5 more weeks to go.
0: Cool. So yeah. Is it everything that you thought it would be?
1: It's a lot more. Because everybody says, well, what exactly does an auctioneer do? Well, if you go to school and... It's a lot more behind what people think it is. Well, I went down.

0: Montgomery was sold.
1: Rise up country. It just makes you feel good.
2: I was in a place in life where I had a young daughter and I was dating someone who probably took me as far away from my foundation as I could possibly get. He had no interest in my family, no interest in my church. But at this point in life, I am engaged to a man who works so very hard, not just for me, but for our children to bring us there. And I am just so thankful to have him. We're a family, and it means so much to me.
0: Hanging in there and not giving up. I'd love to hear your story. Give me a call at 844-717-7774. How would you like to be part of the Rise Up family? 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I'll be right back with more of your inspirational calls. If you-

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7: It's Riley Green, and I'm here with Boot Barn.
8: When I was growing up in Alabama, we didn't have cowboys. Just small tracts of land, no big open fields. And to me, a cowboy was somebody that was tough, that wasn't scared to work. My dad was kind of a cowboy in my eyes. You know, he built houses his whole life. You have to have a pretty good work ethic to get up every morning and go do construction work in a hot sun in Alabama. And that was our version of a cowboy where I grew up.
7: Riley Green.

0: Good morning. Thanks for calling Rise Up Country. Everybody's got a story. I want to hear yours.
1: I'm a retired Marine Purple Heart recipient. I've been dealing with combat trauma and PTSD, and I started drinking and using drugs. Unfortunately, in that madness, you know, I'm going through a divorce because my wife couldn't take it. And but I reached out to God, and I, you know, I finally got help. Phenomenon is treatment program, and I just want to give all the glory to God because I finally love myself, and I know He loves me. And even though my wife is not with me, God has a purpose for everybody. Even though I don't understand it, I just have to have faith in Him, and I just wanted to share that with everybody.
0: Boy, that's the truth, isn't it? And you hit the nail on the head, Chris, when you said, "I've learned to love myself." That's not an easy thing. Here's a guy who was a Marine, was willing to sacrifice his life to help others, and all of a sudden he feels like he's worthless, when really, you're one of the most honorable people in the world.
1: I appreciate that.
0: Man, Chris, thank you so much for

0: sharing your story with us, serving our country, and God bless you, and we'll keep prayers going out to you, buddy.
1: God bless you, and thank you for letting me call in, and all glory to God.
0: Amen to that, pal. I'll talk to you later.
1: Bye.
0: So you're not stuck with you. God can change you. Here's Montgomery Gentry.

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If-

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12: Is it okay to get married without a wedding band? Well, that's what happened on a beach in France. It seemed like the bride and groom had gotten together, and when the bride went to get her engagement ring, a bee came up, she swatted at the bee, and the ring went flying. Well, the 15 people who were at the wedding, they all got up and started searching and searching. The ring was nowhere to be found. But they said the wedding must go on, so the couple did get married. Then one of their friends came up and mentioned a local man named Steve Andrews. He's known as the Jersey Lost Ring Metal Detective. Well, guess what? They called him, and within 10 minutes, he was able to find the ring. So I guess that couple really will live happily ever after. Take my hand.

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9: Coming up this hour, Little Big Town is going to tell us all about Not Easy Street. And how do you get to play golf and fish for free? Well, George Verge has a great story all about

0: Johnson with the song all about his wife, the painter. Hanging out with Jimmy, Karen, Kimberly, and Philip, Little Big Town on Rise Up Country. And Kimberly, let me ask you, I mean, Little Big Town, you've kept your friendship together all these years, your families, your relationships, and against all the negativity coming up, you never gave up.
1: Yeah, we've certainly shown perseverance. I think what I love about our journey is that it wasn't all easy, and, you know, there were some really hard times, and when you have to work really, really hard and dig deep, it just makes you better all the way around. And I think that it made our music better and our bond better and our longevity. And part of me can't believe we're still sitting here 26 years later. And part of me is like, well, yeah, of course we are, because we weren't going to give up, even though we had many opportunities to give up. Yeah.
0: Well, I'm going to leave you with one of my favorite phrases. It says, by perseverance alone, the snail also reached the ark.
1: Oh, that's good.
2: That's awesome.
1: That is good.
3: That's right, man.
1: Just don't give up.
0: Just rise up. Hey, listen, it's been fabulous knowing you for 26 years, and I want to keep right on a going. You guys are great.
1: Oh, thank you, John.
0: There you go. Here's another one from their album, It's a Dying Art. Hey there, sunshine.

0: Let's go to the Rise Up Hope Line.
1: I'm one of seven children. My mother and father are veterans of World War II. Mom was Women's Army Corps. Dad was Army Air Corps. And I was lucky enough to get a football scholarship to college, and off I went. But I got in trouble. I was dismissed from the university. I returned home. I had broken my father's heart, but my mother told me to be strong and pray. A few weeks later, I met this young lady, and for some reason, she became attracted. I invited her to my house. Now, she's an only child, and she comes to our house with all these kids, and they fall in love with her. And then I told her the story, what had happened to me. She said, why don't you write the university back and see if they'll let you come back? And I said, no, they won't. So she helped draft the letter. I sent it out. 2 weeks later, I got a response. I could return to the university on probation for a semester. And I was so excited. But she had this look on her face like, oh, my God. I said, what's wrong? She goes, nothing. I thought, you want to go too? So I married her. We married for 45 years. And I've just retired from teaching after 38 years.

0: was Luke Combs, Be By You. Good morning. Thanks for calling Rise Up Country. This is John. Who's this?
1: My name is Janet. I'm from Kerrville, Texas. I've been listening to you for quite some time now. And the Steve Wonder song, Holes in the Floor of Heaven, takes me back to our loved ones we've lost and watching over us every day. That if something were to happen to us, they're still up there crying because they can't be with us anymore.
0: Boy, I forgot all about that song. Is that a great one or what?
1: Yes, it is. Yes, it is. I tear up every time I hear it.
0: Well, get ready to tear up again because I'm going to play it for you.
1: Thank you very much, dear. You've made my day.
0: Talk to you later.
1: Thank you.
0: Bye. One day.

0: Steve Warner, Holes in the Floor of Heaven. What a song.
1: Watching over you and me.
0: Coming up in just a minute, George Burge is going to tell us how he gets to play golf for free. You'll want to find out. If you

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22: 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Just small tracts of land, no big open fields. And to me, a cowboy was somebody that was tough, that wasn't scared to work. My dad was kind of a cowboy in my eyes. You know, he built houses his whole life. You have to have a pretty good work ethic to get up every morning and go do construction work in a hot sun in Alabama. And that was our version of a cowboy where I grew up.
21: Riley Green and Boot Barn, sharing a deep respect for the cowboy way.
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0: That was Dylan Scott and Dylan Marlowe, Boys Back Home. Rise Up Country, hanging out with George Bird. And man, so many country artists, once they start getting some notoriety, doors open up for a lot of adventures.
1: I have had some pretty incredible opportunities of just like people being generous and wanting to spend time, and people, you know, that enjoy country music getting to show me their worlds. I'm a huge golfer, and I've gotten invited to some of the coolest places that I've ever gotten to play. And I love fishing. So, you know, I've had some folks take me out fishing and stuff like that. Yeah. And so it's just one of those things that the world has opened up to me a little bit more. And it's crazy how many country music fans there are out there. It makes me really proud to represent the genre, and all the people that I am getting to meet along the way are just like incredibly generous and kind, and country music fans are one of a kind, man. It's pretty cool.
0: Oh man, I bet he loves that ride, ride, ride, doesn't he? Here he is with Luke Bryan.

0: Good morning. Thanks for calling Rise Up Country. And it says here that God gave you a new pair of glasses.
1: Well, I was in a really bad car accident about a year ago and came real close to never walking again. I had to drive around one of those little handicap carts at the grocery store and learn how to walk and everything again. And I still have some residual issues, but I'm getting through just fine. But it really made me appreciate what people go through when they have to have that little handicap plate and get into the store and find a handicap cart and do their grocery shopping. And most of the time I had someone with me, but sometimes I didn't. And a lot of times, complete strangers, I would be trying to reach something up on a top shelf and they'd get it down for me. And I do the same thing now. I've learned to appreciate what handicapped people go through and how people look at them differently, like they're big dummies, and they're not. They're perfectly fine. They're just handicapped. They can't get up and do things sometimes. And I was blessed with wonderful family and friends that stayed with me after I got out of ICU for 4 weeks. They all came to my home and cooked and cleaned and helped take care of my family. And it just gave me a real eye-opener on what's important in life, and that's your family and friends and trying to give back to others. And it was a blessing in disguise, for sure.
0: Here's Josh Turner off of his album, I Serve a Savior. I saw the light. I want

0: Riebel.
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2: 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John will be right back in 2 minutes with more of your calls.
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This week's story is called Two Apples. A lovely little girl was holding two apples with both hands, and her mom came in and softly asked her daughter, with a smile, "Hey, sweetie, would you give mom one of your apples?" The girl looked at her mom for a few seconds, then suddenly she took a quick bite out of one apple and then took a quicker bite out of the other. Well, the mom felt the smile on her face kind of freeze, and she tried hard not to reveal how disappointed she was. Then the little girl handed her one of the bitten apples and said, "Mommy, here, take this one. This is the sweeter one." So no matter who we are, how experienced we are, how knowledgeable we think we are, we always need to delay judgment, don't we? Give others the privilege to explain themselves. Well, I have to admit, I've kind of been that person in my life, making judgment way too quickly and not asking questions first. So no matter how knowledgeable we think we are, no matter how experienced we think we are, we always need to delay judgment, don't we? Give others the privilege of explaining themselves. Here's Tim McGraw, I Call Mama.

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0: Stella Lefty with Boston. Rise Up Country. On today's show, we're talking about hanging in there, going through tough times, and having people around you to lift you up.
1: I called a couple years ago about a separation I was going through. And I look at the process of what God has done. Was a divorce, not of my control. Pastors encouraged me to keep doing what I was doing. I did all that they required me to do. And I've seen how God brought people, not people that say they're going to do something, but people that actually grabbed your arm and pushed you into what God's seen in you that they saw in you, you never saw in yourself. And I'm grateful of the organization that really helped me to understand more about myself, and that was Celebrate Recovery, about my own agenda, my own issues, and my own hurts.

0: and God showed me. But to hear my little boy tell me over a year and a half ago, "Daddy, you're a better daddy than you were, and I love you, and we're going to make it."
1: Man, I've been to those Celebrate Recovery meetings. I've taken some friends over there. It's a fabulous organization that teaches you about you and how God loves you. Do you ever wake up in the morning and say, "Oh my gosh, I don't want to step outside. Maybe someone will shoot me"? Think about that. That's what the men and women who serve our country go through every day. They're willing to make that sacrifice for us. Coming up as our tribute to them, we call it the Rise Up Stars and Stripes Salute. If you

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22: When I was growing up in Alabama, we didn't have cowboys, just small tracts of land, no big open fields. And to me, a cowboy was somebody that was tough, that wasn't scared to work. My dad was kind of a cowboy in my eyes. You know, he built houses his whole life. You have to have a pretty good work ethic to get up every morning and go do construction work in a hot sun in Alabama. And that was our version of

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3: Hi, this is John Beck with the Rise Up Stars and Stripes Salute. Well, God has a way of letting some people stumble onto us on a Sunday morning.
4: Well, I'm actually glad I ran across you this morning. I'm on my way from Louisville, Kentucky to Panama City, Florida. I was thinking about my dad, and I turned your radio station on. My dad was a Vietnam veteran, lost an arm in the war, and came home, never gave up on anything. I always said where his arm had been torn away, a wing grew. So he always taught us kids that, you know, you do everything with twice as much enthusiasm. We always thought that was amazing.
3: Living by example. You know, it's not what you take with you, it's what you leave behind. Here's Hardy with his friends, MacArthur. My name.

That's it for me, John Ritter. Special thanks to Little Big Town for hanging in there through the tough times and the great times for 26 years and still giving us nothing but great music. And George Burge for taking us on a ride on all of his adventures. If you love these kind of stories and want to hear more of them, just go to the Rise Up Country podcast. Well, you know what time it is. It's time to load the kids in the car. Make sure you're all wearing your seatbelts, and I'll see you in church.

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1: Good morning and welcome. I'm Fred Anderson, pastor here at First Baptist Church of Baxley, and I want to personally thank you for joining us this morning for worship on this Lord's Day.

0: We'd like to welcome y'all this morning, and especially want to welcome any that may be seeing our service this morning online. We hope that you'll be able to be with us soon. I know some of our folks are out of town, so maybe some of them are actually watching us on TV. That would be awesome. So we're just glad you're here, and we just think that this is going to be a great day to worship God, and we're glad you're here. Thank you.
1: Thanks so much, Bill. If you would stand this morning.

Y'all may be seated. Join me in prayer this morning. Dear God, we come and it's such a great opportunity today to worship you and to lift up your name. But God, I also know that there are people here and people perhaps that are watching on TV that are also struggling with a lot of things, Lord. Maybe some illness, maybe some death, maybe just some disappointment in their life. I pray, God, that they would lay that all aside for this hour and focus on you and lift you up. And we pray, God, that you would be here in our midst and that we would truly worship you in spirit and truth. Thank you. In Jesus' name, amen.

We have some things we'd like to share with you today, just as way of announcements or opportunities, things you might want to know. First of all, y'all probably are aware that there is no worship service this evening, as it's Labor Day, and then tomorrow, church office will be closed. Potluck supper Wednesday night at 5:30, so please keep that in mind and bring something really good to eat. And then we're doing baptism next Sunday. We've got four listed here. Actually, there's going to be a fifth person baptized, so please be here for that. And then today, the flowers in the sanctuary are in memory of Mr. and Mrs. L.L. Tootle by Gail, Jeremy, and Emily Carter. So we thank them for that.

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us pray. Father, we love you. Thank you for allowing us to be in your house today, God. God, I pray that if there's anyone here who does not know you as their personal Savior, God, they come to know you today and receive you. Lord, bless this offering, God, and as we give back to you as you have given to us. In Jesus' name, amen.

morning. I've been missing you guys because Brother Fred asked me to let the revival speakers have extra time, so I've missed seeing y'all since school started. But this morning, it's a great day to be worshiping the Lord with you in God's house in a sanctuary. Let me ask you guys something, and you might not know this. Do you know what the Olympics are? Y'all heard that word? You might not, but your moms and dad have. The Olympics are athletic contests, things like swimming and running track for summer, and things like skiing and bobsledding in the Winter Olympics. And they happen every 4 years, so they're pretty great events because the athletes have to train for almost 4 years before they get to compete. And athletes all over the world compete in the Olympics, and they have them in different big cities all over the place. So every 2 years, we get to either watch the Winter or the Summer Olympics because they overlap each other. And they're great. And you know what the athletes try to do? They train and they train and they work and they compete and they all want to win a medal. You know the colors of the medals? First place is gold, second place is silver, third place is bronze. So their goal is to be the best at whatever sport they're in. Maybe you've heard of this guy, but maybe not because you're all so young. But the grown-ups will know of Michael Phelps. And when Michael was 23, guess how many medals he won? He won 8. And they were all gold. Can you imagine? That became an Olympic record in Michael's time. It was amazing. But you know what? When Michael was a little boy, he had to make some sacrifices to be able to earn those medals when he was 23. I read a story that told me that when Michael was 11 years old, he was swimming in a pool in a place called Baltimore, Maryland, just minding his business on the swim team. And this other coach must have been watching Michael's team swim, and he noticed Michael, and he realized that Michael had a great talent, that Michael was super, super good at swimming. And so Coach Bob talked with Michael's parents, and he told them that Michael was a very gifted swimmer, that he could do great things swimming, but he said it will require a total commitment to training and practicing every single day. And he told them that Michael wouldn't get to do some stuff that normal kids do, like play on a baseball team. Maybe go

0: fishing with their dads, granddads, or aunts or uncles. So from the time that Michael was 11, he gave up almost everything else in his life and devoted himself to getting better and better and becoming the greatest swimmer in Olympic history. You know, Michael lost the life of a normal kid, but he found great fulfillment in being an Olympic champion swimmer. That's a good story. And you know what? Just as that Coach Bob saw that potential in Michael, guess who sees potential in each one of you and each one of us adults? Jesus. That's why Jesus tells us that being his disciple, becoming a follower after him, is not going to be easy. There's no way it's easy. Because Jesus once told his followers this. He said, if you want to be my disciple, it's going to be difficult. He said, if you want to be my followers, you must forget about yourself, take up your cross, and follow me. That's what Jesus said. And Jesus took up his cross, didn't he? He walked up that hill to Calvary. He died on that cross. He was crucified, and he rose the third day. He knew he was going to suffer, but he knew he would win the victory in the end, right? And so will you and I. Jesus promised. That's right. He's the King of Kings. He said, if you give up your life for me, you will find it.
1: He's going to find a sheep, a big.
0: That's right. He's found some sheep too. He's called the Good Shepherd, right? Let me finish real quick. Some boys and girls think that life is all about having a good time, doing what they want to do. And if they spend their lives looking for fun, guess what? They miss out on the joy that comes from knowing Jesus and being a follower of Jesus. It's not going to be easy, but it will be worth it. So make your mind up and be committed and be like Michael, but devote yourself to Jesus, and you will be so happy and so blessed. Now let's bow our heads and pray. Dear Jesus, we thank you for your amazing love and grace. We thank you for your amazing sacrifice on the cross because you love us. We want to be all that you want us to be, Lord. Help us make a full commitment and devote ourselves to you so that we can reach our full potential and so that we can share the good news of you with others. In Christ's name we pray. Amen.

It's good to be with you this morning. If you have your Bible with you, you might want to start looking for the book of Zephaniah. It could take you a while to find it. It's kind of small. Pastor Fred is not here today. That's why I'm speaking. A lot of y'all may know that he's on vacation. And a lot of people are traveling. I've got two daughters. One of them is with her family at Disney World. My other daughter is with my wife, Dana, and Steve, the young man's been staying with us, and our dog. They took our dog and then a bunch of people at Mexico Beach. Now, I didn't want to go to either one of those things, to be honest with you. I did go to a football game yesterday, and believe me, for me, going to a football game is much more fun than going, definitely more fun than going to Disney World. I'm sorry. I've been there. I actually grew up in Orlando. I went the first week Disney was open. That should have been enough, but then I was a youth pastor, and kids kept wanting to go. And but anyway, I'll leave it to the people that love standing in line in the heat. So anyway, today I want to share with y'all, first of all, the title of the sermon is, What Does God Do at Night? Now, I know y'all are thinking, well, you know, God, there is no day or night for God. I mean, it's all the same. But really what I'm talking about was, what does God do at night for you? When I was in college, I thought I was Superman. I mean, I really did. And I thought I could do anything that I wanted to do. So I was studying. I was a student. I was also playing soccer. I was involved in a church. And as a college student, I needed some money. So one day I saw an advertisement student paper. It said that UPS was hiring people, and they were paying, get this, $4.50 an hour. Whoa, that was big money back, you know, when we came off of the ark with Noah. And so I was like, you know, I was like going, man, I can do this. So I went down to UPS and I applied for it. Just went down there and told them my name. They said, all right, you're working midnight to 4 a.m. unloading trucks. And all I did was they'd bring these trucks in. It was a big distribution center. And my job was to unload these trucks as fast as I could possibly do that. And there was a guy, his job was to yell at me and tell me to work faster. So I was doing that. But it really kind of made my life kind of strange, to be honest with you, because here's what my life consisted of at that time. I'd go into work about midnight, and I'd work till 4 a.m. Then I'd go home. I was actually living at home to save money. I'd go home, but I'd be so dirty from loading these. I had to take a shower, so I'd take a shower and whatever, and maybe grab a little something to eat because I was probably hungry. Then I'd go to bed about 5 a.m., but then I'd get up at 8 a.m., because I was in a discipleship group in church. So we met in the morning before breakfast, or at 8 o'clock. So I'd get up, do that. Then I'd go to school and I would study, or I would go to classes from, I don't know, about 9 to about 1 o'clock. And I was playing soccer. And so I was at University of Central Florida. The rule was that you had to be finished with all your classes by 1 o'clock, because we had soccer practice in the afternoon from like 1 o'clock to 4 o'clock. And so we do that. And after practice, we do a little training, weight training or whatever, and I would get me something else to eat. I was just eating all fast food, didn't have time to fix anything or eat healthy. And then I would go and try to study from about, you know, after eating from about 6 until about 9 o'clock. Now, that was just 3 hours to get in all of my studying for college classes. And then at about 9:30, I'd go to bed and try to sleep till about 11:30. You know, so I'm getting a couple hours on one end of the thing and a couple hours on the other. Then I'd go load the trucks and all this kind of stuff. And after doing this for a little while, I started to not feel real good. You know, I'm going, this is crazy. You know, I'm just wearing myself out. And even though I was making $4.50 an hour, when you got done tithing, you got a tithe. And when you got done the government getting their money, and then, you know, I was buying gas for my car and buying food and whatever, I figured I was making about $50 a week. You know, that was all I was making for killing myself. So I just finally went to the guy that was my boss and said, look, I just can't do this anymore. I'm falling asleep in class. You know, when I try to study, I can't study. I just can't do this anymore. And he said something like this. I thought this was kind of funny. And I love UPS. I'm not trying to get down on them. But he said, well, if you quit now, you'll never work for UPS again. And I was going, can I get that in writing? You know, can you promise me that I don't have to ever come here? And I had dreams literally for a couple of months that I was trapped inside this same dream, trapped inside this truck, and there's boxes all around. I couldn't even get my way out. I was trying to move the boxes or whatever. But so my point is, there's a point to all this craziness. Humans
do best. Now, some of y'all I know, I mean, we do have people in our society that they have to work night shift. I mean, you know, policemen, there's got to be somebody to go, you know, shoot the bad guys breaking into your house. And, you know, like somebody's going to the hospital in case the bad guys break in your house, shoot you. So, you know, we got to have people work at the hospital. We got to have police officers work at night and some other things. And some of y'all probably have worked night shifts. Some of y'all might be working night shifts right now. I do feel for you, because I believe that humans work best. We have a normal schedule, and I just believe, this is my belief, it's not, I don't know, it's written in the Bible, but I just believe that God made the daytime for us to be awake and the nighttime for us to be asleep. I just believe that, so I think we work best if we kind of follow that schedule, if at all possible. So that's my crazy story of how I used to do nights, which I didn't do them real good. But ever since the days that I basically quit loading trucks, praise God, I've tried to stay on a schedule where I'm asleep at night and awake during the day. Now, the reason why I call this "What Does God Do at Night" is in my life, one of the times in my life that I really sense the presence of God the most is right before I go to sleep. Because for me, it usually takes me, when I get ready to go to sleep and do all the stuff I got to do and get in the bed or whatever, it usually takes me about 15 minutes to go off to sleep. Now, some of y'all probably, you know, you're out as soon as you hit the pillow, but you know, I'll just be laying there, and during that time, I'm wanting to go to sleep, but I also, that's kind of a time where I just kind of review for God or tell Him everything that's happened today, and then He tells me how I messed up or whatever. All this stuff just goes on for about 15 minutes. Now, I have other times during the day, I'm not reading the Bible, laying in my bed because it's dark in there and whatever, but I have other times during the day I spend time with the Lord, but that is a time where I really, really feel that I'm in God's presence, probably more than any other time. And what I want to share with y'all today out of Zephaniah is something that has really meant a lot to me, in that

and taken captive. But Judah, the what was left of the Jews, was a mess. They were all worshiping these false gods. And Josiah eventually would come in and do some reforms and tear down some of these altars to these false gods and all this kind of stuff. But the first two chapters of Zephaniah, if you read them, we're not going to read them today. All he's doing is talking about how there's a day coming, Israel or Judah and Jerusalem, Judah and Jerusalem. There's a day coming when this is all going to end and God is going to bring judgment on you and you're going to, it's going to be over. And as a matter of fact, 50, 60 years after Zephaniah prophesied, the Babylonians came and did just that. You know, just kind of took them all out and whatever. But then in chapter 3 of Zephaniah, and it's just a short book, it's got three chapters. Chapter 3 of Zephaniah is so cool because he does like a 180. The first couple of chapters, he's condemning these people because they're not following God, because they're out of touch. And then he does a 360 starting in chapter 3, and he starts talking about how there's a remnant of people. That's the people that have still followed Jesus in the midst of all the bad things going on in Israel or in Judah, all the bad things going on. There's a remnant of people that still followed him. And then he tells the remnant what God is going to do for them. And it's pretty amazing. And one of the things that I thought a lot about as I was thinking about this passage is, you know, y'all, I don't know if y'all know this, but it's kind of sad in a way, but Christianity is actually on the decline in America. It is. You can look back statistically. It's on the decline. Churches, denominations are on decline. Actually, this is kind of sad. Southern Baptists are actually on decline. And sometimes when you see that, you kind of get depressed. But then I go, you know, God has always dealt with the remnant. Okay? We shouldn't worry about the fact that maybe there are fewer Christians today in our world, or not in the world, because in the world Christianity is doing really good in a lot of places, but in our country there are fewer Christians. We shouldn't worry about that, because God is more concerned about the remnant, those that remain faithful. And I hope that's y'all. I hope that's y'all. If you're here on a Labor Day weekend, more likely you're the remnant, okay? Because most people would use this as a good excuse not to come, even if they were in town. Whatever. So I want us to look at what he has to say. And there's three main things. It's really simple. But I'm going to read the passage for you, starting in verse 14. And I think in the bulletin it says English Standard Version. Well, that's what Fred always uses. I use what's called the NIV. So it may be a little bit different than yours. But this is the NIV. This is starting in verse 14. Here's what he said. Sing, daughter Zion. Shout aloud, Israel. Be glad and rejoice with all your heart, daughter Jerusalem. So he's going, hey, get fired up. Be worshiping God, because something good is going to happen. The Lord has taken away your punishment. He has turned back your enemy. So that sounds good. The Lord, the King of Israel, is with you. Now look at this. If in your Bible, look what it says. Never again will you fear any harm. Verse 16 goes, on that day, they will say to Jerusalem, do not fear Zion. Do not let your hands hang limp. Verse 17, the Lord your God is with you, the mighty warrior who saves. He will take great delight in you. And then the last part, in his love, he will no longer rebuke you, but will rejoice over you with singing. I want to share with you all three things that I think God does at night. These are three things that God does in my life at night. The first thing is he removes fear. He removes fear from my heart. Now, when I was younger and thought I was Superman, I thought the only people that had fear were just a bunch of wimps. You know, why would anybody fear anything? But I've come to believe that a lot of us, probably the most majority of us, have something in our life that we fear. And sometimes the fear is somewhat irrational. I don't know if y'all know who Oliver Hazard Perry is. He was an admiral in the U.S. Navy during the War of 1812. And the War of 1812, there was a great fight. One of the things they were fighting over, if y'all know the War of 1812, the British decided, hey, you know, we want our land back. You guys have had it for a while. We're coming to get it. And the Great Lakes, there was the British, they were coming down from Canada, and they had ships on the Great Lakes, and the U.S. had ships on the Great Lakes, and there was a battle. And Oliver Hazard Perry was the admiral over all the U.S. ships, okay? And his ship got hit, and it was going down. Now, that would have been a good time if I was him to just go, okay, I'm out of the war. I'm just going to take it over here, go to land, and you know, see what happens next. But he didn't do that. Instead, he got in a little bitty boat, and he started going across the lake there
to get on another U.S.

ship. Now, why was that crazy? Or that was crazy. And why? It's because the British saw him. And they're going, that's their leader. So they started shooting at him as he's going across the water. And he just doesn't care. He's just fearless. This guy had no fear. And he finally got to another ship, got on there, went back in the battle and led the U.S. To a victory, or basically led him to a stalemate. But anyway, my point is Oliver Hazard Perry had no fear. But he did have a fear. Get this. Oliver Hazard Perry, this great admiral, was afraid of cows. He was afraid of cows. When he would walk down the street, if he saw a cow coming the other way, he would turn and walk away. He did not want to be around cows. I don't know why he had that fear, but he had that fear. And a lot of us have irrational fears. I'm going to tell y'all one of mine is kind of crazy. I have a fear of tall bridges. Tall bridges. I'm not talking about the regular bridge. I'm talking about these bridges that go way up. I just have a fear of those. Now, I don't have a fear so much that I can't drive over them. I just prefer not to drive over them. If I get up on top of one of those bridges and I look down, then I get kind of dizzy. That's not a good thing to have when you're driving, you know, being dizzy while you're driving. So I just try to avoid tall bridges. Now, Wednesday night, we had the youth, and after the youth, my wife had to go to Mayo Clinic. So I went with my wife to Mayo Clinic. She had some tests run on Thursday and whatever. But as we were going, I knew how much gas was in her car. So we took her car, and I knew her gas would not make it all the way to Jacksonville. So I said, well, I'll drive until we have to get some gas, and then I'll let you drive the rest of the way. So I drove most all the way, got right to the border, Florida, whatever, and then we ran out of gas, or got close, we went and filled it up. I said, okay, you can drive. And she goes, no, you drive. I said, no, Dana, I would prefer if you drive. I said, I just feel better with you driving. Now, if you know Jacksonville, when you come down 95, there's three, Mayo Clinic is on the south side, so you got to go through Jacksonville. There's three ways you can go. You can take 95 right through town. I've done that. I don't like doing that. Even at night, it was like 10 o'clock at night. I don't want to go through town. You can go to the west, which will take you around 295 or whatever, and that's fine, but it kind of is a little bit long way going that way. Or you can go to the east, and if you go around the east side on 295, there is this huge bridge, y'all. There's a huge bridge there, and I've been over that bridge. Before I took my youth over that bridge in a bus, and we made it. You know, I mean, we made it the other side. So Dana doesn't know why. Why do you ask me to drive? I said, oh, you know, just let you have a chance. We're driving along. She says, there's a bridge. That's why you don't want to drive over that bridge. I said, I could drive over that bridge. And Dana goes, well, why don't you? I said, I prefer not to. I will let you drive over the bridge. So I have this fear of tall bridges. And it's irrational. It's irrational. I mean, nothing has ever happened to me on a bridge. I've never been on a bridge that collapsed. But my point is, I'm not going to ask any of y'all to tell what your fear is. And some of y'all might have fear of high bridges too. I don't know. But a lot of us have fear in our life, and it's irrational. And even if we have fear that's rational, I mean, God, at night, when I lay down, God removes fear from my heart. That's what he's telling. That's what Zephaniah was telling the people, the remnant. God's going to come, and he's going to dismiss your fear. You're not going to have this fear anymore. So one of the first things that I think God wants to do in our life is to actually not make us so that we're just carefree or whatever, but just remove the fear, because fear will paralyze you. And there are actually people, I don't know if y'all know this, Dana looked this up, there are actually people that get up over these high bridges and they get paralyzed. They just stop their car right there. And not the one in Jacksonville, it's not that high, but there's some that are even higher than that. There's a bridge that goes over Chesapeake Bay. I went over one time. I couldn't believe I went over that bridge. But anyway, people will stop their car right at the top or halfway, and they have to send somebody up there with another car to drive their car down, drive them down. They just can't go. They're just frozen. So fear can paralyze you, even irrational fears. So God takes our fear away. That's one of the things he does. Second thing, if you look at verse 16, here's what it says. It says, do not fear Zion. So it's taking our fear. And he says, do not let your hands hang limp. Now what he's talking about, have you ever seen somebody walking around, their hands are just down like this? You know, they just have got no strength. They can't hardly move. And their hands are laying limp. Now what God does, God then rebuilds your strength at night. You know, now we know that sleep rebuilds our body, but God rebuilds our strength physically, emotionally, mentally. At night, at least for me, is our time to recharge. So when we get up in the morning, we're not walking. We don't get up in the morning, oh, I'm so tired. No, so God uses that nighttime, and he really works in us. And that's the way that we should
really renew our strength. But humans are just really crazy people, and we come up with all kinds of ways, you know, all kinds of drugs. I mean, some of them are necessary, but all kinds of ways to renew our strength. I think it's kind of funny. I don't know if y'all, not funny, but kind of just bizarre. There was an Indian tribe called the Alta Indians, and they wanted to make their warriors the best warriors ever. So here's what they did. They would take a young brave that was wanting to be a warrior, wanting to be actually out there fighting, and they would just whip him till he could hardly even move. They almost whipped him to death. So he's like totally, you know, got lashes all over him. Then they would take the brave up on top of, or the braves, they take them up on top of a hill, and they tie them on top of an ant mound. And then they would stir the ants up so the ants would be sure to crawl all over these people. Now, they believed if you could endure that punishment, you know, being tied on top of an ant mound, having all the ants come and bite you, and already having been whipped, that you would then be fearless in battle, and you would be so strong you can withstand any kind of pressure. You know, we kind of have the same thing today, and it's a good thing, I guess, but it's called Marine boot camp. You know, that's the whole theory. We're going to be so tough on these guys that war is going to seem like a vacation to them. You know, so, but that's not the way that God works. God works, I mean, it would be fine. I'm not getting down on Marine boot camp or whatever. It would be fine if we endured some of that or SEAL training. That would actually make us stronger. But we gain our strength from God. And so at nighttime, God just, he just rebuilds our strength. He just re-energizes us. And I really would just, you know, encourage you to, as you get ready to go to bed at night, to just say, okay, God, you need to strengthen me. You need to rebuild me. The last thing God does is the most important thing. He sings over us. Verse 17, this is, you might have heard this quoted before. He says, he'll take great delight in you. In his love, he will no longer rebuke you, but will rejoice over you with singing. Now, most of y'all have not had the chance to camp out in a little tent in the middle of a village in Africa. You haven't had that chance. And you're poor for not having ever done that. If you ever have an opportunity, I would highly encourage you to do that. But I've had the opportunity. I've gone to Africa a few times, Mozambique, Zimbabwe, Kenya. And when we were in Mozambique, we went to villages. It was a mission trip. Went to villages and told people about Jesus. And it was amazing. And it really was amazing. We had translators because they don't speak English, or not many of them. So anyway, the first night I'm there, now I was kind of scared going to Africa, I'll be honest with you. Wasn't scared as tall bridges, but I was kind of scared because, you know, like there's a lot of weird things in Africa. There's like these snakes, you know, and there's other wild animals. And, you know, before we went to Africa, I saw a movie where these leopards or whatever were coming and dragging people out of their tent. And I talked to the missionary about that. So I saw this movie. He said, yeah, that happens every once in a while. I go, oh, that's not good. So anyway, so I was kind of scared, and I was in a tent. We had all these youth, and we all had tents, and I was in a tent. I was by myself, just kind of worked out. There were two-man tents. We had an odd number. I was the guy by my tent myself. So I get in there and, you know, zip it all up because I was also scared of malaria, which, you know, a lot of people got that. So the mosquitoes flying around, going to bite you, give you malaria. So I'm in the tent, and I'm a little bit concerned. And let me tell you what happened. As I'm trying to go to sleep, it had to be at least 50 tribes people, 50 Mozambicans surrounded my tent, and they started singing. Now, I don't know what they were, I mean, I later found out basically what they were singing, but they were singing in Swahili, so I didn't really know what it was, but it was beautiful. And they were singing over me. And I thought, wow, why am I afraid of being here? These people are singing over me. And I thought, well, they'll do this for a few minutes. I went to sleep. I woke up about 2 hours later. They're still singing over me. It is amazing. It is amazing. And that's what God does for us when we sleep. God sings over us. That's how much God loves and cares for you. If you haven't been to Africa, you've probably done this. When my kids were little, real little, babies, sometimes they couldn't go to bed. So I'd do it. Dana would do it too, but I usually did it. I'd get one of them. And I'd put her, on my chest, and we had a rocking chair, and I'd just rock her back and forth, and I'd just start singing. And y'all, I'm a terrible singer. I'm terrible. But she just went right off to sleep because her dad was singing over her. Now, that's what God does for us. Now, usually when Fred preaches,
he tells you some things he wants you to do, or some suggestions of how do you apply this.

I want to just give y'all an application that's real simple. Real simple. I think y'all can remember what God does at night. He dismisses our fear. He removes our fear. He rebuilds our strength. He sings over us. And what I want you to do, I want you tonight, when you're laying in bed, before you go to sleep, I want you just to say, God, remove the fear from my life. And you tell him what your fear is, you know, and I probably won't tell God remove the fear from tall bridges because it's kind of a dumb thing, honestly. But I have other fears that I probably would be so afraid to tell y'all because they're very personal. Say, God, remove the fear from my life. God, renew my strength, my emotional strength, my mental strength, my spiritual strength, and my physical strength. And God, as I go off to sleep, I pray that you're singing over me. And by faith, I believe that you are because I believe you're that kind of a God. I just want you guys to do that. I want you to do that. I want you to experience what I believe is really just an awesome way to go to sleep and let God do what God does at night. Let's have a word of prayer. God, I thank you that you love us so much that in the midst of our fear, you come and you remove that fear. And you love us so much that when we're tired and we're worn out and we just don't think we can go another day, you renew our strength and you energize us. And God, in the midst of a busy and hectic world where no one's got time for anybody and everybody's rushing here and there, God, I believe that when we lay down to sleep that you sing over us because you've got time for us and you care about us that much. Thank you, Jesus. Amen. We're going to have an invitation hymn. I will be at the front if you need to come down. I'd be glad to pray with you. If you want to come and pray at the front, that's fine too. Or you just want to, as we're singing, just think about, just ponder what I've talked about.

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Christ. This morning, as we open to chapter 5, I want us to take a moment this morning and just focus on this subject of the walk of the new man. What is your walk like this morning? That's a great question, because the word walk just simply means lifestyle. What is that walk? What are you known by every day, day in and day out? You see, because the truth of the matter this morning is this: either the power of God is changing your life this morning and causing you to be Christ-like, or you have reverted to your old ways, the old life, the old man. And I would say this morning, he is encouraging us, exhorting us to walk in the new man. So with that this morning, from Ephesians chapter 5, beginning in verse 1, I want to preach on this subject, the walk of the new man. You know, the walk of the new man is a walk of likeness, it's a walk of love, and it's a walk of light. And friend, when you're walking in the likeness and in the love and in the light of the Savior, there's another L that comes with that, and it is this: liberty. When I walk in the likeness of Christ, or walking after that likeness, when I'm walking in His love and I'm walking in His light, there will naturally follow liberty with that. So as we think about this subject this morning, the walk of the new man, we think about the new man. He walks in God's likeness and he walks in gospel love that walks in the glorious light. The word walk describes my visible life. That visible life that, look, whether we know it or not, everybody knows it. You say, well, that doesn't mean you're to be perfect. Nothing in Scripture says that at all. But it does mean this, that when I'm being separated, the Bible says, come ye out from among them and be ye separate. That means there is a noticeable difference in the way I once walked to the way I now walk. That, my friend, is the walk of the new man. The walk of the new man. So when we think about that this morning, you understand the word depicts the progress in the life of the new man. Get this. You may want to write this in your Bible. Your life, you ready for this? If you're listening, say amen. Your life never stands still. You are not standing still this morning. People will say, well, I'm being neutral. And you're never neutral with Christ. You're either going forward or you are drifting backwards. You are never standing still. Listen to me carefully, First Baptist Church. Churches never stand still. They're either going forward or they are going backwards. You are never at a place where nothing is happening, because when nothing begins to happen, then you begin to go backwards. The Bible teaches this very clearly in Ephesians 5. And practically, let me just say this to God's people this morning, to myself for that matter. You never drift toward God. You never drift toward God. You'll always drift away. So when you think about that, we're either becoming more like Christ or we're slipping back into the former ways that we used to live. So the Bible teaches us this morning, keep on becoming in our daily walk like Christ. That's what it means. The NASB and NKJV says imitators. The NLT says it best when it says, imitate God in everything you do. Wow, that's a great rendering. Imitate God in everything we do. Notice three things this morning very quickly right here in this text, and I believe it'll be a help to all of us, me first. Notice what it says. First of all, when it says we are to walk in Christ's likeness, we're to walk in Christ's likeness. Now, there's two things you need this morning. You need a Bible that you can follow along in, and you need a notebook that you can write along in, because here's the deal. These are the things that you can't capture in 35, 40 minutes, but you can go back to for days and hours of study and say, this is the goal for my life right here. You need to set, listen, God's people need to set the goals for their lives. You need to say, this is where I want to be. This is how I intend to get there. And it is through the Word of God. So the Bible teaches us, first of all, that we are to walk in Christ's likeness. That's the first step of the walk of the new man. Look what it says now in verse number 1 in Ephesians chapter 5. It says, be ye therefore, watch this, followers of God. Y'all see that? That's a great word. Be ye therefore followers of God as dear children. Now you think about that this morning. It means follow him and fellowship with him as one of his own. It's really profound in 1 John as you think about that fellowship of the family.

that fellowship, now watch this. Let me just get in there. There's fellowship. Now, I know teachers in the room, y'all help me. Is that a word? I made it one. That's my word, so I'm going to coin that one. I've got my own dictionary, you see. I'm coining my words. But listen, when you think about fellowship, it's very simple. And I don't throw that second one up there yet. But you realize this morning, there can really, now this is good. This is kind of the things you come for right here. There can really be no fellowship if there's not fellowship. You can give the invitation right there. I mean, there's really no fellowship if there's no fellowship. And the Bible says in chapter 5, verse 1, Paul is saying to the people at Ephesus, but he's saying to us, he's saying, listen, be ye therefore followers of God. What that means is be ye an imitator of him. You are becoming like him. In everything you do, follow him. So there's a fellowship that goes. Now, what that literally means is this, keep becoming like Christ. Now, I wanted to say this. Understand, your Christian life and mine is a daily walk. That's very important. It is not Sunday morning only. People come to church, but they're not connected to the church. People show up and sit, but they're not really singularly minded about it. So you understand, when it talks about becoming like him, keep becoming Christ-like. The Bible teaches us that's a daily walk. Now watch this. This is very important for you and for me. This ought to be an everyday thing in your life and mine, not just Sunday. This is an everyday thing that goes on in your life and mine. That's how you become like him. The more of this you put into your life, the more of the world goes out of your life. The more that you let this sink into your life, the more the Christ life becomes your life. Friend, that's what it's all about. And I say every day, I wake up, read the word of God. And this is one of my active prayers. Lord, let me die to myself and be filled with your Holy Spirit. Let me be dead. I appropriate the death that I have identified in on Calvary. I'm really not an imitator, I'm a participator. I'm participating in the death that he died. I have been crucified with Christ. It's no longer I live, but now Christ that lives in me. The life I now live, I live by the faith of the Son of God who loved me and gave himself for me. I am now living in that life of the crucified Lord, and I understand that I'm dead and I no longer am living that life. Romans 6 says I'm dead to live no longer in that way. But you understand, as that old life can rear its head back up, every day I have to address this and I have to live in the light of the fact of what Romans 7 says, that I can't do this. It is impossible in my strength, but through your strength, it is absolutely possible. And I'm going to allow you to live and have your way. That's what it means to become, listen, Christ-like. You're becoming more like him. The Bible says you become an imitator. What that means is there is a family likeness. Don't you think the church of all people and places ought to have a family likeness to the Father? The Bible says this is followership. The Bible teaches us that this is demonstrating something that others will latch on to. Let me just give you a practical one right here. Mom and dad, parents, dads especially, dads. If you don't believe me, you watch your children. They want to be just like their dad. They want to follow just like their father. That is a natural instinct that is given to them. They look at them and say, that's the model that I have. What a great encouragement for dads in the room to say, I want to live Christ-like, because they're going to get their idea of who Jesus Christ, who God is, from my walk with him. That is where God's placed you and me today. So the Bible says there's a distinct fellowship. So you think about that. That fellowship, it says we're to be followers of God. But notice this, there's a fellowship. Look what he says in the last part of the verse. As dear children. Now that phrase right there is a phrase of affection. It's a phrase of endearment. The Bible says you're following as family together after the Father. So the Bible says this is a pic of walking in heavenly fellowship.

0: This is good. Now, I got excited right out of the gate, right out of this point right here, because this is a picture of heavenly fellowship. Listen, heavenly fellowship as heavenly pilgrims. That means all this world. Now, everybody come in close. This world is completely out of sync. It is undone, spinning out of control. You are living in a culture that's teaching your children to hate God and hate Jesus Christ. That's the culture you're living in today. What a beautiful example of fellowship and fellowship when children, if no one else, see a family, the family of God, walking together in fellowship as heavenly pilgrims who understand that this world is not my home. I'm just passing through. This is what we're living for. Not for the temporal here and now, but I'm showing you the eternal, never-ending truth of who God is. Friend, that's what it means to walk in Christ's likeness. And I'll just give it to you in a simple phrase. They're going to look and say, man, he's different. She's different. They walk different than this world that is around us. So we understand this is a fellowship. Here it is. This is really profound. This is a fellowship only enjoyed by Christ followers. I wonder why people don't enjoy being in the family of God more than they do. It's not a matter of just sitting here. It's a matter of serving it. It's a matter of seeing it go forward. Because we've all in this room who know Christ as our Savior, who've been bought by the blood of the Lamb. We're all on the same mission of fellowship and fellowship together. And that is to walk in such a way that we walk not, listen, we walk different than the world that is around us. What does that mean? It means to walk in Christ's likeness. We are walking in Christ's likeness. We see about him, there's the family. Watch this. It's amazing. I heard a pastor say this one time. He said, "What the church? His church was going great." And he said, "Well, it's just really simple." He said, "The people love God; they love each other, and they love lost souls. They love God; they love each other, and they love lost souls." That's the greatest definition I can give you to walking in Christ's light. You know how I know? Because God commendeth his love toward us, and that while we were yet sinners, Christ Jesus died for us. I know that because for God so loved the world that he gave his only begotten son, that whosoever believeth in him should not perish, but have everlasting life. We walk in that fellowship of the love of God, the love for each other, and a love for a lost and a dying world. My dad used to have a great saying. He said, "Brad, churches that go after lost people never go out of business." A church that loves God, loves each other, and loves lost people is never without something to do. Only when a church turns inward and focuses on its own wants and needs does she go down the drain. Friend, when you keep it turned out and you keep walking and looking and loving and needing, that's when you begin to see what Christ can really do. It is a fellowship. It is a fellowship. But that's what it means to walk in Christ's likeness. But notice, secondly, I'm not only to walk in Christ's likeness, I walk in Christ's love. We walk in Christ's love. Notice now what the Bible says in verse 2. It says, and walk in love. So it's pretty good. It's just right off the page. He says, be an imitator of God, follower, be a follower of God. Then it says, watch this. It says, he has walk in love as Christ, watch this, has also loved us. Now we think about that. It always amazes me. Paul says a couple of things usually, and it's not long till he's at the gospel. He said, let me tell you why all this is. Let me tell you how this happens. It's found right here in verse 2. Look what it says. It says, he has loved us and has given himself for us. So that's one phrase that describes the glorious gospel of the Lord Jesus Christ. So now the Apostle Paul says, walking in Christ's love means I'm walking in the substitutionary work. That means you're always walking. Now, how did I start this sermon or this message this morning when I got up here? I said the children of Israel were told to remember a lot of things, right? Everybody say amen. Say, listen, you got to remember all kinds of things. He said, but in Exodus 12:42, he says, now this night is a night that is to be much observed. It means this, it's a night to be remembered. He says you're to never forget what happened right here. Now, I just want to say this. Well, let me just say this. What happened? I'm going to say it again. They were huddled up after 400 years. And now the word had come, we're going to be free. And he said, and here's how you're going to be free. You're going to take a lamb. You're going to take a lamb without spot and blemish. That's a picture of Christ. He said he's to be the best of the best, perfect in every way. And you're to bring that lamb and you're to kill that lamb and then put the blood of that lamb on the doorpost of your home for all the Bible says the souls that are within it. He says, when you leave Egypt, he says, if you forget everything else, he says, don't ever forget the substitutionary work of God on your behalf. He said to them in Egypt's night, before they went dry shot across the Red Sea, listen, to what was to be the promised land, all of that was made possible because of the substitutionary work of God on their behalf. If they were told to remember it through every generation and never let a generation forget what the blood of that lamb did for their people that night, church family, how much more should we then, when we come into a place like this and get a glimpse of the old rugged cross high atop Calvary's atoning hill, say it's because of that and that alone that I went away free. And this morning I've come and I know that Christ's likeness is wrapped up, if in nowhere else, everything else, it is wrapped up in the finished work of Christ on the cross for you and for me. That's the substitutionary work. And he says, don't ever forget that. Don't ever forget what Christ has done for you. Don't ever get far from Calvary. Don't ever get far from the cross. Don't ever get far from the finished work. It is a substitutionary work. What does that mean? It means love is demonstrated there. Love is demonstrated. You know, when I think about the fact of walking in his love, if I have no other example, that's the only example I need. If I have no other example of love, the cross is the only example I need. That love is demonstrated to you and to me. But friend, I want to tell you that it's more than just demonstrated. It is defined in the gospel. The greatest demonstration and definition of love is the cross of Christ. The Bible says, in 2 Corinthians 5:21, for he made him to be sin who knew no sin, that we might be made the righteousness of God in him. That's the gospel. And the Bible says, if I'm walking in Christ's love, I'm walking in the substitutionary work of the Lord Jesus Christ. You're in this room this morning. You've walked in here lost and undone. You're a heartbeat from hell as you sit in these pews. You know it by the beckoning of the Holy Spirit, you know it. And here before you this morning is laid the cross of Calvary, where the blood of the spotless Son of God was shed for you that you could be saved. You will never know what it means to walk after Christ until you walk to where Christ did for me and for you what no one or no one else or nothing else could do, and that is the sacrificial, substitutionary, atoning work of Christ on the cross. We've come to say, hey, it is finished. It is finished. It is finished. Oh, the Bible says, and we walk in Christ's love, we walk in the substitutionary work of Christ. You know, the cross never goes away. It never goes away. It's always in the center of everything that you and I will do and that you and I will ever be. It's because of the cross of Calvary. So notice, there's the substitutionary work. Now you think about this. We must always keep the cross before us. But then there's a second thing right here. Not only is there the substitutionary work, there is a sacrificial worship. Notice what it says in verse 2. It says, he has given himself, watch this, for us as an offering and a sacrifice to God as a sweet smelling aroma. It's a spiritual sacrifice. It's a special sacrifice. It was obedient unto death, even the death of a cross. And the Bible pictures him giving his life and his life's blood for you and me. But you know what it says to you and me this morning? It says Romans 12, 1 and 2, I beseech you therefore, brethren, by the mercies of God, that you present your bodies a living sacrifice. Living, holy, acceptable unto God. The Bible says, which is your reasonable service. Be not conformed to this world, but be transformed by the renewing of your mind. All of that locks together harmoniously. That the walk of the new man is a walk that is, listen, not conformed to this world. That means being put into the mold. Mom and dad, grandparents, people, church, listen to me. The world is doing everything it can to put your children into that mold. Only someone with their head in the sand doesn't see that. They want, like everything, to create a generation that's molded to the things of the world. Yet Paul says, be not conformed, be not molded to this world, but be transformed by the renewing of your mind. That's what it means to be a living sacrifice. So it's a substitutionary work. It's a sacrificial worship. You know, you bring your worship today. Can I ask you a question? Did you bring your best to the master today? I mean, really. Have we brought our best to the master? Now, I can't answer that question for you. I can only answer that question for me. But I just want to know this morning, have you, I mean, God, you don't, listen, God knows whether you have or have not. Have you brought, have I brought our best? If there's ever been a revival needed, it's a revival needed of people saying, I'm going to bring my best to the master. Not half, not left over from last night and the night before and last week. Drag in here, throw down just part of what I've got. Hey, look, Malachi fixed that for everyone when he said, hey, I'd just rather we not open the door if we're going to do that. If we're going to strike that kind of fire on the altar, we probably don't need to do that. What I would say is this, I want to bring my best to the master. You know why I want to bring my best to the master? Because my master took the best to Calvary for me and for you. That's why. And the Bible says that's what it means to walk in his love. It's a substitutionary work, but a sacrificial worship. I just love to hear the old preachers when they say something like this. Let me preach like a dying man to dying people, because that's the truth. Like you'll never have this chance again. Let this be the moment where we brought our best to the master. The Bible says there is a, we're to walk in Christ's love. That love that was demonstrated to us. And you know, you think about that. I'm just going to say this and move on. You can't look at the cross and not see sacrifice. That's the best chance you're going to have to say amen all day right there. You can't look at the cross and not see sacrifice. Real, genuine sacrifice. You know why it's genuine sacrifice? I know you don't. You know this, and I'm not telling you anything you don't know, but I'm going to say it again. Because he didn't have to do that. He did it. He did it because he loves you and me. It's the only way God's satisfied is the finished work of Christ. Therefore, it is a worship at that point, obedient even to the death of a cross. So here to walk in Christ's likeness, you're to walk, listen, watch this, in Christ's love. But notice lastly, this is good. You and I are to walk in Christ's light. You're to walk in his light. Now, this is kind of the so what of it right here. Notice what he says down in verse 8. Look at verse 8. For you were sometimes darkness, but now are you light in the Lord. And then look what he says in that last phrase, walk as children of light. So that's pretty good. I'm to walk in his likeness, I'm to walk in his love, and I'm to walk in his light. Well, what does that look like? Well, just very quickly. It means I've been brought from gloom to the gloom of darkness to the glorious light. You know, Dr. Rogers always said it's bad when a man is in darkness and doesn't know he's in darkness. You got that? Say amen. It's even worse when a man is in darkness and he thinks he's in the light. That's the worst place you can be. The Bible says in Judges 21:25, they did that which was right in their own eyes. They didn't see anything wrong with it. The problem is, it's darkness. I'm going to say that again. It's terrible when a man lives in darkness and doesn't know it. It's even worse when a man lives in darkness and thinks he's not living in the dark. The Bible says, when I came out, I'm to walk in the glorious light of the gospel. We're to walk different. Romans 13 says this. It says, and that knowing the time that is now, it is high time to awake out of sleep, for our salvation is nearer than when we believed. The night is far spent and the day is at hand. Let us cast off the works of darkness and let us put on the armor of light. So we're to live in that light. What does that mean? Well, it's very simple. We're to no longer walk in the sinful lust of the flesh. Everybody see that? Say amen. Look what it says. Look in verse 3. It says, fornication and uncleanness and covetousness, let it not be once named among you as becometh saints. What he's saying is this. He says, this is how you once lived. He said, don't let this be named among you any longer. You're to come out. Paul said to the Romans in that same chapter, in chapter 13, he says, you're to walk honestly, not chambering and not clamoring. You're to walk honestly in the light. So he says, you no longer walk in the sinful lust of your flesh. Verse 3 says, your conduct. Verse 4, he says, your conversation. Look at verse 4. He says, neither filthiness nor foolish talk, nor the original says, coarse jesting, which are not convenient, but rather giving thanks. He says, a speech that is indicative of the world, but he says, rather when the Christ man is in you, or you're the Christ man walking in the Christ life, you walk giving thanks and having a spirit of thanksgiving. The Bible says that conduct, a conversation. Then look what he says as a condemnation. Look at verse 5. He says, for this you know, that no fornicator nor unclean person nor covetous man who is an idolater hath any inheritance in the kingdom of God in Christ. Notice verse 6, church family. Notice verse 6, a stark wake up to this culture in which we live. Let no man deceive you. What he's saying is, a man who lives in a habitual lifestyle like that, says he's saved, listen, never changed. Atlas has no power to change because he's never been born again. He says, understand, they don't inherit the kingdom of God. He says, but that's not you. He says, you've been brought out from darkness to light. You've been brought from death to life. He says, now you are to walk in the glorious likeness, the glorious love, and the glorious light. He says, these things cometh the wrath of God upon the children of disobedience. Verse 6. Be ye not therefore, watch this. This is so good, church. Look at verse 7. Be ye not a partaker with them. Now he's drawing a line there. He's drawing a stark contrast there. That here's the way you once lived. Now here's the way you are to live in Christ. The Bible says that's a condemnation. No immoral person is basically what he is saying. The scripture says we're to no longer walk in that way. Let me just throw this out there. Help me if you would. We'll take a private poll. I would say even the most rank pagan heathen who knows nothing about God knows enough to know that if you say you have him, that there ought to be some change in your life. Has your life really been changed? Because if it has, my Bible says there's a difference, because everything's different when Jesus passes by.
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5: The Weather Channel. I'm Jeff Marr. It's going to be hot and humid today with an occasional thunderstorm popping up as the high climbs to 96. That heat index as high as 104. And the showers and thunderstorms will increase in coverage ahead of a front tonight. Some of those storms may produce gusty winds and heavy rain with a low of 73. Also, the potential for some showers and thunderstorms into Labor Day will be cooler tomorrow with a high in the upper 80s and a breezy Tuesday with periods of showers and thunderstorms and a high temperature once again in the upper 80s.
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0: 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Number 30.
1: You know, we've never heard a breakup song quite like this one. Cody Johnson sings about a guy who doesn't want the ring back. He just wants his horse back. New at number 30.
2: He's a ranch hand in a pinch, man. Hotter than the red on the cattle brand. Cause she's a gold digger with a quick trigger. A cast iron skillet swinging lid flipper.

0: horse, man.
1: So what's a cowboy without his sidekick, right? Cody Johnson trying to help his buddy get his horse back. New at number 30 here on Crook and Chase. Hello and happy Labor Day weekend, everybody. I'm Charlie Chase.
2: I'm Lorianne Crook, and we hope you're ready to let loose a little bit because we are throwing a big old dance party and celebrating country music's line dancing phenomenon that's been going strong since the 1980s.
1: All right, here's the deal. John Party is ready to test the dance floor. Jordan Davis may need a little help, or maybe a lot of help. And George Strait will surprise you on the dance floor.
2: Oh, the all-time best dance songs in country music are right here as we get this party started with Jason Aldean. Now, he launched his career with a rockin' number one hit co-written by Big and Rich, and it comes along with a really fun line dance. This is Hit Town.

0: holding it down, sliding back a space to number 29. That is Chase Matthew, who, by the way, has a chilling way of winding down after his high-energy shows. And as a matter of fact, he's not the only one who does this. A lot of stars do it. He takes a cold plunge. He gets all iced down.
1: Oh, I know. Brain freeze and freezing everything else. And just picture that. Well, Cole Wetzel and Ella Langley are not cooling it down at all because they have a hot new collab debuting on the countdown. It's at number 28. This is Jaded.

number 28 with Jaded Co. Wetzel featuring Ella Langley. And you know, Ella posted one of the many overwhelming tributes pouring in for Dolly Parton, saying that Dolly gave her and so many other artists the courage to be brave and stand up for themselves, just as Dolly did her whole life. And we can tell you very happily that Dolly's life work is not over. This lady laid out plans for decades to come, and her team is seeing it all through. For instance, Dolly's Songteller Hotel and Life of Many Colors Museum in downtown Nashville will officially open.

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1: And Dolly's Life Story hits Broadway just as planned, with a big opening on January 19th of next year, which would have been her birthday. Plus, Dolly's own signature coffee brand is coming your way, so you can start your day just as she did, with a cup of ambition.
0: Oh, and next year, Dolly Fest has been announced. It will take place simultaneously in Nashville and London, and we'll give you more info as the details roll out.
1: Her dreams and energy live on. Now, a bit of musical history here, since we're spotlighting line dancing on the show. Back in 1992, Dolly Parton took this next artist on tour with her. They became fast friends. She even became his daughter Miley's godmother. You know who we're talking about, Billy Ray Cyrus. With a song credited with starting the 90s line dancing craze and taking it to a whole new level. This was his first hit and first number one. This is Achy Breaky Heart.

0: right there. Achy Breaky Heart Goes Down. It's one of the all-time greatest line dance songs. And I know Tyler Hubbard thinks so, too. Tyler was 5 years old when Billy Ray's song turned him on to country music and to dancing. So coming up, Tyler Hubbard brings his own moves to the stage.
1: Just brings an extra dynamic.
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16: From the Weather Channel, I'm Jeff Marr. It's going to be hot and humid today with an occasional thunderstorm popping up as the high climbs to 96. That heat index as high as 104. And the showers and thunderstorms will increase in coverage ahead of a front tonight. Some of those storms may produce gusty winds and heavy rain with a low of 73. Also, the potential for some showers and thunderstorms into Labor Day will be cooler tomorrow with a high in the upper 80s. And a breezy Tuesday with periods of showers and thunderstorms and a high temperature once again in the upper 80s.
17: This is the Crook and Chase Countdown. Lori Ann and Charlie here. We're up to number 27 with Blake Shelton, and let him in anyway.

0: 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It's the Crook and Chase Power Play.
1: He keeps finding just the right songs. 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

0: 26 for the week. Russell Dickerson and Worth Your Wild, a very appropriate wild song for his high octane stage show and his brand known as WrestleMania, Lorianne.
1: All right. So, talking about wildness, Tyler Hubbard latched on to dancing as a kid watching Billy Ray Cyrus. Well, since then, Tyler and his wife Haley have taken some hip hop classes, and it's all part of a bigger picture.
2: One of my goals one day is to have dancers on tour, and just brings an extra dynamic and cool element to the visual element to the stage.
0: That's what you're doing that I enjoy a lot. When you go to a concert, you want to see a show.
2: Mm-hmm.
0: You know, you don't want to, you want more than just, you know, picking and singing, oh, I recognize that song. You want some showmanship,
2: right?
0: You know, and that's what I enjoyed about
2: that's
0: your
2: cool.
0: show when I saw it here.
2: And that's just a little taste. I mean, I can see it where it's way bigger and stuff than that, but it's also a building process. And, you know, I don't want to overwhelm people at first, and I want people to recognize the face and the songs and all that. But, yeah, I love dancers, and I love going to shows that, like you said, feels like a show, and there's multiple layers of entertainment. And, you know, a lot of my music had that in mind when we were creating it, and it's not every song, but I think a good portion of my set down the road will, you know, there'll be dancers and different things incorporated production-wise.
1: And hey, listen, I'm not trying to dance shame anybody, but I'm sitting here thinking, as you're talking, I don't know, is there any other male artist in country music? A lot of the females dance around and have choreography to their songs. Now, I know Luke Bryan, we all love him, but let's face it, he just grinds.
2: Yeah, he's got it going.
1: Trace Adkins has done a little hip sway.
2: Hip sway.
1: But nothing on the level that you're doing it, I don't think.
2: Well, I'd love to bring that into our world, you know, and I'm sure it's probably not the first time and probably won't be the last, but I definitely, you know, we took dancers out when we did the stadium tour with Nelly and Backstreet Boys, and it just felt appropriate. So we experimented with it, and it was sort of a dream then. So, yeah, I'm going to keep doing that and hopefully build something cool like that and take them on tour.
1: I'm sitting here thinking, first of all, so you have to remember the set list, then you have to remember all the lyrics, and now you have to remember all the dance moves to every song. That's a lot of stuff.
2: It's a lot. Then you got to remember to breathe somewhere in there.

0: the video for that song is a barroom dance-off between a biker gang and some frat boys. Really fun to watch. Dancing in the Country, Tyler Hubbard on Crick and Chase. All right, coming up, Mr. Pool Party Dustin Lynch observes one reason you might be glad that swim season is coming to an end.
1: It is an interesting soup by the end of the day.
2: Hi, everybody. Crook and Chase here. You know, we've interviewed country artists for decades. Along the way, Riley Green admitted to us what riles him up.
0: And hey, we discovered why Lauren Elena had to strong-arm her friend Kane Brown. And on the last cruise, Keith Urban led us all in a sing-along.
2: All that proves what we learned a long time ago. Some of the best moments in country music don't always happen on stage. They happen sitting around swapping stories about the road, the songs, and what inspired them.
0: It could be laughing about a story you've never heard before, or a behind-the-scenes memory that changes the way you hear a favorite song forever. Those are the moments fans remember.
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0: Think some things. Luke Combs up two spaces to 25. You're on the Crook and Chase Countdown.
1: Okay, y'all. Stop what you're doing and take this in. And this is Charlie's fault, by the way.
0: Thank you.
1: Charlie, you got Dustin Lynch to admit something that is both hilarious and gross. Everybody knows Dustin is king of the pool party, and Labor Day weekend is typically the last splash of the season. But you may rethink diving in when you hear what Dustin has seen.
0: I saw a post recently where you did a show in Orlando.
2: Yes.
0: And everybody's in the water. You're on stage, and everybody's in the water in front of you.
2: It was at a water park.
0: I know, and I'd have the biggest fear of being in the audience for that because you're standing next to somebody, and they say, excuse me, I got to go to the bathroom. And they don't move.
2: They don't move. Plenty of experience through the years. You got to understand, look, 12 years at Crash My Playa pool party.
0: Yeah.
2: And those people are in the pool at 5 a.m. and we don't hit the stage till 2 p.m. I mean, it is an interesting soup by the end of the day.
0: Is that what you call it?
2: Yeah.
1: Does it change color?
2: We did a before and after picture 2 years ago.
0: Are you serious?
2: Yeah, of the water.
0: Oh, my God.
2: Before the festival starts and after. And
0: well, please describe
2: it. You know, there's definitely a lot of sunscreen in the water when it's all said.
1: Sunscreen, Charlie.
0: It's not steaming or anything.
2: Yeah, it's a little cloudier for sure.

easing back a couple of spots to 24, it's Dustin Lynch and Easy to Love. And that will bump Hudson Westbrook up another space. His song, Painted You Pretty, takes over at number 23 here on the Crook and Chase Countdown.

0: Alan Jackson, Where Were You When the World Stopped Turning? He wrote that just weeks after 9/11 as a way to sort out his personal feelings and also to help express how other people felt that day.
1: It's a time we'll never forget. This is the Crook and Chase Countdown. We'll be right back.
0: If you remember listening to this, and this, then remember this. 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

0: Space 222, Water at a Wedding. That is Graylin James. And now to John Party at 21 with Boots Off. Now, here's what happened. I was heading out to meet up with John Party. And Charlie, you were tied up and you couldn't be there. Right. But you handed me a note, a question that you wanted me to ask John.
1: Yes.
0: Which is a little scary because I didn't look at it in advance. So this is me opening the note and reading Charlie's question to John Party. You have moves that we have never seen and are not known in human history. Where do your moves come from on the dance floor, and are they alcohol fueled?
2: Yes and no. Maybe some caffeine. But the main thing that fuels dancing is music. And that's where it really comes from, is the tempo, the style of drumming, the style of beat, the style of a song. And then that really brings your dance move out. Then you add on some alcohol, then you get more dancing. So, yeah, but it all starts with the song.
0: Well, to follow up with Charlie's question, have you really watched yourself dance on video? And if so, do you agree with him that you have moves not known to man?
2: I'll take it.
0: I think it's a compliment, or he's jealous.
2: Yeah, no, I mean, it's anywhere from like Dwight Yoakam to Elvis to two-step in, the swing dancing. Spanish dancing is really fun, too.
0: Oh, yeah. Mm-hmm.

0: John Party boots off at number 21 here on Crook and Chase. Oh, and by the way, Tim McGraw was ready to kick off his boots last weekend. By now, I'm sure many of you have seen the video where Tim took a fall on stage. But hey, he never dropped the microphone. He kept on singing, got right back up. And I tell you what, if you can look good when you fall, he did. And I'm happy to report he's fine. He's okay.
1: He looks good laid out.
0: Yeah, he did.
1: Falling
0: well,
1: down. You know, his band is called the Dance Hall Doctors. So Tim and the guys know how to set any kind of dance mood that you would like, which is one of the reasons he's being inducted into the Country Music Hall of Fame next month. So for me, this is his best slow dance song ever, one of Tim McGraw's platinum hits, She's My Kind of Rain.

0: Tim McGraw here on Crook and Chase, and she's my kind of rain, all the way back to 2002 for that one right there. Hey, coming up, Lorianne gets a little sideways, that story, and we'll saddle up for more line dancing this Labor Day weekend right here on Crook and Chase.
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5: This is Love Worth Sharing, a very brief message of hope and encouragement for these troubled times in which we live. My very much beloved grandson, Joshua Hall, died on August 4th. He was a special needs young man born with spina bifida, crippling him from the waist down. Despite his health issues, Joshua was a delightful person with a keen sense of humor and exceptional knowledge that exceeded all expectations of the medical profession, which told us he would not live for more than 48 hours, and if he did, he would never learn to talk. Well, I can tell you that he surprised them all, and at 29 years and 38 days old, he was a brilliant young man. He knew more about baseball, football, basketball, and professional wrestling than many people in those professions. Joshua was also a very good singer, with a wide appreciation for various types of music. We as his family miss Joshua very much, and the only things that help us cope are the personal relationships we all have with Jesus Christ. God tells us in the Bible that his grace is sufficient for whatever we face. This has been Tommy Daniels with Love Worth Sharing. Thank you for listening.
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1: The Weather Channel, I'm Jeff Marks. Going to be hot and humid today with an occasional thunderstorm popping up as the high climbs to 96. That heat index as high as 104. And the showers and thunderstorms will increase in coverage ahead of a front tonight. Some of those storms may produce gusty winds and heavy rain with a low of 73. Also, the potential for some showers and thunderstorms into Labor Day will be cooler tomorrow with a high in the upper 80s. And a breezy Tuesday with periods of showers and thunderstorms and a high temperature once again in the upper 80s.
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1: 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And you may recall, she pulled out some choreographed and sexy dance moves in that video.
2: Looking good, girl. 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Okay, so we have your feet moving with Kelsey. Now get your hands up for Jelly Roll at number 20.

0: Jelly Roll number 20 with hands up. 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Oh. And I need you to tell me what this means.
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0: I made a quick trip to the grocery wearing one of my summer hats, you know, a nice rim, mm-hmm. a ribbon and bow on the back.
2: Because you didn't want to do your hair.
0: Right. So a guy walked by me and said, "I like your hat. It's not really for me, but I guess it looks good on you." What? Okay, you're a guy. What did he? I mean, he just kept on walking. I never saw him again. What did he mean by that?
2: Let me tell you the positive thing about that. He kept on walking.
0: Okay. I truly don't know if that was a compliment or derogatory, whatever.
2: Yeah, it's a compliment.
0: It was sideways. So it inspired my Lorianne jam okay. of the week. Dierks Bentley was Sideways. Best dance song ever.

0: several months on the chart and still strong. MacArthur, that is Hardy, Tim McGraw, Eric Church, and Morgan Wallen hanging in at number 19.
1: All right, so another mega collaboration hit us all in 2004 in the form of Big and Rich. Big Kenny and John Rich are nothing like we have never seen before or since. And this triple platinum hit just slaps you right in the face with their unique style of music. They released a wild and crazy dance remix, but this is the original. And it was nominated for a dang Grammy. Big and Rich, Save a Horse, Ride a Cowboy.

0: Big and Rich right there. And we are Crook and Chase hosting our line dance party this holiday weekend.
1: And let me point out here, Lorianne and I hosted some dance shows. We witnessed firsthand the rise of line dancing on TNN, the Nashville Network, back in the 90s. And to this day, you can still get line dancing lessons at the area honky tonks just about wherever you are, especially here in Nashville. John Party himself, or should I say his bad self, was in a line dance group at the Nashville Palace not very long ago. So I guess we've got a little fever going on here. Later in the show, we'll highlight Music City's impact on line dancing.
0: All right, but first, time for a quick break. When we come back, new music from our good time friend, Nico Moon. And Walker Hayes pulls out his fancy dance moves.
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0: Dan and Shay, number 18, with Say So. And that is exactly what Nico Moon did. And he has become a respected singer-songwriter with hits like Good Time and No Sad Songs. Nico has been really upfront about his struggles with mental health and past substance abuse. But this guy is resilient, and he is riding high right now with a new album titled Roots and a growing family.
1: Yeah, Nico and his wife Anna just had their second baby in April, a boy named Bodie. His sister Lily Ann will be 4 in November, and all of them are featured in the video for this new song because they are his greatest treasures. This is Nico Moon and Rich Man.

0: Has You Drunk, Riley Green just laid out at number 17 here on Crook and Chase.
1: Lorianne, he's registering a 0.17 on the chart this week. Okay. Now to a guy who would be among the first to hit the dance floor when he hears the music. We're talking about Walker Hayes. His kids inspire him to keep on moving, y'all. In particular, back in 2021, Walker recorded a dance video with his daughter Leela on their front porch. Well, Leela choreographed this dance to his song Fancy Like. Well, no surprise, it went viral. And to date, it has led to the song going 7 times platinum. That's 7 million units sold. And it all started with a dance.
0: We know you said that you don't feel that you're the greatest dancer in the world. We love seeing you dance. But do you feel kind of now it's obligatory with almost every song you should do a dance because we want it?
2: Hey, why would I hide these God-given moves?
1: I can tell you why, but if you want me to.

0: we do. Fancy light.
1: Walker Hayes on Crook and Chase, the song that launched thousands of fan videos, everybody from toddlers to grandparents posting their fancy light moves and just having a blast.
2: And you know, that's what dancing is. Just let the music move you and have some fun with it. Well, that might be a challenge for Josh Turner, according to the critics. We'll get the scoop on that when the Crook and Chase countdown continues.
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The Crook and Chase Countdown is back with Ella Langley, fresh off two sold-out shows at her alma mater, Auburn University, and a proposal on stage from the mascot, Aubie the Tiger, down on one knee. Ella's loving life again, up three to number 16. Season.

0: Standing at 16 this week, that is Ella Langley featuring Ernest, Loving Life Again. And as an Ella fella, it would only be right for me to mention that Ella did not take Auburn's mascot up on his proposal. So he is now part of our club, admiring from afar, Marianne. But he did spend time with her on stage and got a hug. Now we are known as Jealous Ella Fellas.
1: I love it, Jealous Ella Fellas.
0: Thank you.
1: Hey, and we want to give a shout out to all the fellas and ladies gathering in Music City this weekend for Nashville Dance Fest. This thing is a blast.
0: Wow.
1: It's a championship dance competition with live concerts and world-class instruction. Now, they had a launch party on Thursday downtown at Luke Combs Category 10, then kicked off the event in Music Valley at the world-famous Nashville Palace.
0: And if you're looking for dance instruction, just check out a Dasha concert. She choreographed the line dance to her hit song, Austin. And what's really cool about it, it's a beginner level. So here you go.

rocking everywhere. Phone, keys, wallet, Lainey Wilson featuring John Mayer on guitar at number 15 again this week on Crook and Chase. And you know this, Lainey's not afraid to dance on stage, wobbling her turkey legs, which she calls

0: complaint that I remembered was they were like, oh, well, if you go to a Josh Turner concert, he just stands there and sings, which is not completely accurate. But I'm like, even if it was accurate, I'll take that criticism over a whole lot of other stuff.
1: Thanks for reading my post.
0: I thought that tone sounded familiar.

0: Josh Turner with his 2009, now three-times platinum hit, Why Don't We Just Dance? And Lorianne and I are actually doing our happy line dance right now. It's kind of silly looking, but it works for us because we just found out this week that the Crook and Chase Countdown team is nominated for a CMA Award.
1: Yay, team! The whole Crook and Chase team.
0: I hit the microphone. I was clapping, Gloria.
1: I know. You're just so excited. I know. Listen, we were honored to receive the trophy back in 2024. So to be nominated again this year is really something. Thank you, CMA. And get ready because the CMA Artist nominations will be announced Thursday, September 10th on Good Morning America.
0: Good luck to all. All right, keep the dance shoes on. Coming up, Trace Adkins gets in on our Labor Day weekend line dance party and more of the week's top hits on Crook and Chase.
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11: South Georgia weather. From the Weather Channel, I'm Jeff Marks. Going to be hot and humid today with an occasional thunderstorm popping up as the high climbs to 96. That heat index as high as 104. And the showers and thunderstorms will increase in coverage ahead of a front tonight. Some of those storms may produce gusty winds and heavy rain with a low of 73. Also, the potential for some showers and thunderstorms into Labor Day will be cooler tomorrow with a high in the upper 80s and a breezy Tuesday with periods of showers and thunderstorms and a high temperature once again in the upper 80s.
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0: Hey, lovely dance extra from Parmalee on Crook and Chase, Girl in Mind.
1: And next up, Zach John King is checking off Bucket List Dreams, from recording with Brooks and Dunn on a track on his debut album, I'm What You Get, to impacting on our countdown to number 14 right now with his first chart hit. This is Get to Drinkin'.

0: 2005. That's one of my picks for our dance party. That's Trace Atkins and Honky Tonk Badonka Donk. You got to say that just right. Obviously, to match the lyrics, you got to shake your hips on this line dance.
1: Well, Ryan. And Trace knows that, and he has just gotten testy about it. This is a quote, Charlie, from not too long ago. Trace says, "I'm looking forward to being 80 years old and walking out on the stage of the Opry. I am going out there dancing to Honky Tonk Badonka Donk just to embarrass my grandchildren."
0: Oh, he's got something to look forward to, huh? Well, prior to that unimaginable scene, we are back on the official countdown at number 13 with Zach Top. Here is South of Sanity on Crook and Chase.

0: Where the Stars and Stripes and the Eagle Fly. You know, Aaron Tippin co-wrote that with Kenny Beard and Casey Beathard. Aaron recorded it 2 days after 9/11 and released it 2 weeks later with all the proceeds going to the Red Cross and also to relief efforts for the victims of the 9/11 families. The song raised, Charlie, $250,000.
1: That's wonderful. You know, those songs were so important in mourning the 9/11 events, healing and uniting our country, really. This will be the 25th anniversary coming up this Friday, September 11th, 9/11, as it went down in history. There will be special services at Ground Zero. There will even be a newly added seventh monument of silence to honor those we lost to 9/11-related health effects. You see, sadly, we're still losing people from the effects of that devastating day. Now, if you've never been to Ground Zero, there's a very moving museum where the Twin Towers once stood in New York. And, Lorianne, let me just say, I've been there. It's an eerie feeling, but a reverent feeling as well to stand in the exact spot where everything occurred, and you walk away with a deeper and more emotional appreciation than just viewing it from afar.
0: Oh, I know. Well, and we can't say it enough. Never forget and donate where you can. We'll take a quick break and be right back with more of Crook and Chase.
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11: And now, back to Crook and Chase. Number 12.

0: George Birch and Luke Bryan roll back three spaces to number 12 with Ride, Ride, Ride. And we'll take that a two-step further with The Rope and Ride. Have you heard of it, Charlie? It's a line dance choreographed specifically for Toby Keith's song, Should Have Been a Cowboy.
1: It's really
0: kind of a basic dance. Even you could do it.
1: Oh, well, really? Yeah. Well, let me get my dancing boots on here and bring on Toby Keith and we'll give it a shot. This is Should Have Been a Cowboy.

0: country, and she knows it. Up a spot to number 11 for the guy who grinds on stage, Luke Bryan. Jordan Davis, on the other hand, says no amount of touring with Luke would have him catching on to those moves. Mm-mm. Jordan has always said his golf game needs some help, and he may need help actually at this line dancing thing, too.
1: There may be something else you need a little help with. I've seen you dance.
2: Little help.
1: I've seen the one leg thing, the kind of the Elvis thing, and that's not bad. But
2: yes, it is. It's terrible. You don't make me feel good.
3: Makes me want to phone in a pledge.
1: I'm just kind of wondering if, you know, before the big concerts, you know, kick in later this year, will you be getting any choreography help or advice from anyone?
2: I don't think there's anybody out there that can fix this. I don't think anybody, there's no need in me burning the money. Like, I might as well just accept it.
3: Well, weren't you like didn't you dance in high school or anything like that?
2: I probably thought I did. Obviously, I never did like any dance or anything like, which obviously I need help on that, but I can swing dance, but it's just like when I'm solo, like me and Kristen, we can swing dance.
1: Oh, that's nice.
2: I'm okay at it. Uh-huh. At least I think I'm okay at it. Mm-hmm. But yeah, like when it comes to just like solo dancing, nah, I knew that that's not for me.
1: Oh, but listen, I've got the best idea. We're just talking about Luke Bryan. Nobody dances more on stage than Luke. And he told us basically what he does to get the crowd screaming. He wears the tight jeans and he turns around and he grinds those hips at the audience. Why don't you copy that?
2: Because I'm built like a stick figure. Like there's no
1: grinding.
2: There's nobody getting excited for that.

0: need to say something nice. Jordan Davis could pull this one off. Slow dance in a parking lot on Crooked Chase. Well, I didn't mean to slam him.
1: Aren't you sweet?
0: Okay. All right. Stand by for this week's top 10 hits.
1: And after the break, George Strait just may surprise you on the dance floor.
2: Well, I got some moves.
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1: First up, Lauren Elena and Chase Matthew back at number 10 for a second week with All My Exes.

This is a severe thunderstorm warning. The National Weather Service in Jacksonville has issued a severe thunderstorm warning for North Central Columbia County, Northeastern Hamilton County, Southeastern Eccles County in Southeastern Georgia, Southeastern Clinch County in Southeastern Georgia, until 4:45 p.m. At 4:01 p.m., a severe thunderstorm was located near Needmore, or 12 miles west of Fargo, moving southeast at 10 miles per hour. Hazard, 60 miles per hour wind gusts. Source, radar indicated. Impact, expect damage to roofs, siding, and trees. Locations impacted include Fargo and Needmore. For your protection, move to an interior room on the lowest floor of a building. Repeating, a severe thunderstorm warning has been issued until 4:45 p.m. for the following counties in Florida, Columbia and Hamilton, and the following counties in Georgia, Clinch and Eccles,

0: 10 by now. Morgan Wallen climbing two spaces to number 9 here on Crook and Chase. Next up, our 90s at 9 hit for y'all. We are giving that spotlight to George Strait. Now, George recorded a great song back in 1998, perfect for our dance party this weekend. It's called I Just Want to Dance With You.
1: Yeah, but the question is, can George dance? You may be surprised. Now, we saw a little sampling of George Strait two-stepping in his movie Pure Country, but apparently he's been holding out on us.
0: It's amazing, George, how you can just command the stage. You just go up there and be yourself. That's the way we perceive it anyway.
2: Well, thank you. That's a compliment, a huge compliment to me. I appreciate it because, yeah, I mean, I'm not a big, I don't dance around on stage. Not that I can't dance. No.
0: Okay.
2: Well, I got some moves, but.
0: Oh, really?
1: Okay, now, George, if you're bragging about it, we're going to have to see it somewhere on YouTube, Instagram. Can you post something for us?
2: Yeah, maybe someday.

0: This is a severe thunderstorm warning. The National Weather Service in Jacksonville has issued a severe thunderstorm warning for southwestern Nassau County in northeastern Florida, northeastern Bradford County, northwestern St. Johns County in northeastern Florida, southeastern Baker County in northeastern Florida, northern Clay County in northeastern Florida, southwestern Duval County in northeastern Florida, south central Tarleton County in southeastern Georgia until 5 p.m. At 4:10 p.m., severe thunderstorms were located along a line extending from 8 miles north of McLenny to Mandarin, moving south at 15 miles per hour. Hazard, 60 miles per hour wind gusts. Source, radar indicated. Impact, expect damage to roofs, siding, and trees. Locations impacted include Orange Park, Green Cove Springs, Mandarin, Fruit Cove, Middleburg, World Gall Village, McLenny, Glen St. Mary, Ortega, and Oakleaf Plantation. For your protection, move to an interior room on the lowest floor of a building. Repeating, a severe thunderstorm warning has been issued until 5 p.m. for the following counties in Florida: Baker, Bradford, Clay, Duval, Nassau, and St. Johns, and Tarleton, Georgia.
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6: South Georgia weather. From the Weather Channel, I'm Jeff Eno. Those showers and thunderstorms are likely. We'll keep it mostly cloudy. We'll run those temperatures back to the low to mid-70s. And then for Labor Day Monday, we'll be looking at chances for showers and storms, but as we get into the afternoon, we'll see those showers. We could hear thunder. Afternoon high goes to the mid to upper 80s. Showers Monday night, maybe some thunder, and yes, more showers on Tuesday, and maybe some rumbles of thunder. Afternoon high, mid to upper 80s.
7: And now, back to the country. The Crook and Chase Countdown. Number seven.

0: Outer Space 2, number 7, Kid Myself. That is John Morgan. The guy is touring through the fall with Brantley Gilbert on the Real American Tour.
1: All right, next up, Ella Langley, who continues to branch out beyond touring, from modeling for American Eagle to now swigging a bum energy drink in her own signature flavor, which is called Peaches and Honey.
0: Is she following in the footsteps of Morgan Wallen? Because, you know, he's brand ambassador for Real Sweet Tea.
1: Yeah.
0: So lots of synergy between Morgan and Ella in business and in music. This is the recent top hit today at number 6, I Can't Love You Anymore.

This is a severe thunderstorm warning. The National Weather Service in Jacksonville has issued a severe thunderstorm warning for central Nassau County in northeastern Florida, northern Duval County in northeastern Florida, southeastern Charlton County in southeastern Georgia until 5 p.m. At 4:21 p.m., a severe thunderstorm was located over Callahan, moving southeast at 15 miles per hour. Hazard, 60 miles per hour wind gusts. Source, radar indicated. Impact, expect damage to roofs, siding, and trees. Locations impacted include Jacksonville, Callahan, Jacksonville International Airport, Arlington, Yulee, Cisco Gardens, St. George, Nassau Village, Ratliff, and Ocean Way. For your protection, move to an interior room on the lowest floor of a building. Repeating, a severe thunderstorm warning has been issued until 5 p.m. for the following counties in Florida, Duval and Nassau, and Charlton, Georgia.

0: Chesney ranked at number 5 with Carry On here on the Crook and Chase Countdown. That's a one space climb for him, by the way. And rather than carrying on, Thomas Rhett is choosing to ease up a bit with his dance moves, at least.
1: Every sound check, I try to practice on the stage that we're going to play on the night, because most every stage is different, whether it's concrete or whether it's plywood or whether it's plexiglass, because it all requires different things. You can't dance on concrete as well as you can dance on plexiglass. And so for me, I mean, every show is a rehearsal. Every show is practice for me. I realize that I'm not a great dancer, but I do love it. And I've given up the hip shaking. I don't pelvic thrust anymore. Those were the beginning days of TR learning how to dance. But no, I love it. And I've taken a few choreography lessons. But other than that, I just kind of feel it, I guess.

0: You know, it's all about getting attention on the dance floor, right? Thomas Rhett's 2014 hit, Get Me Some of That. And here in Nashville, we take a lot of credit for line dancing, folks. But you may be shocked to learn that the line dancing records, the official records and the Guinness Book of World Records, belong to Asia. We'll begin with China here, Lorianne, for the most participants at one venue. The most participants, one venue in Beijing, 18,431. And in Japan, almost 4,400 people formed the single longest group of dancers in one line. That was done in 2014.
1: Okay, we have to try to top that in Nashville, Charlie.
0: We do.
1: It's about time for a new challenge. So while we work on that, stay with us, gang, for a brand new song from Jason Aldean. It's already bound for the countdown.
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1: Up 3 spaces to number 4. This is Taylor Swift. I knew it. I knew you.

0: Here's a hit that's bound for the countdown. It's new. It's now, right here on Crook and Chase.
1: Jason Aldean is here to point out that there's nothing stronger than a memory, and they are hard to forget, but he's going to give it a shot, or maybe several shots. He's not going to run out of whiskey anytime soon.

0: Jason Aldean, bound for the countdown. No surprise there. The song is Anytime Soon. Jason says the sound of that song was inspired by one of his heroes in music, the legendary Ronnie Millsap. And he adds that that song is one of his favorite recordings.
1: Well, I have some news here, Charlie. Mm-hmm. Stella Lefty is headed for a legendary stage. She will headline her first shows at the Ryman February 17th and 18th of 2027. And this will no doubt be the centerpiece of her performances. At number three, this is Boston. On a

0: remember that, Charlie. I like it when you're nice to me, which isn't often.
1: Don't get used to it, okay?
0: I know. Okay. I'm kidding. Number three for another week, of course, Stella Lefty with Boston.
1: All right, friends, two more songs to go. Who's going to take over at number one? Make your guesses now. We'll find out after the break.
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0: Be By You, Luke Combs with an easy flowing love song in at number two here on the Cook and Chase Countdown. Hey, big news for Luke. Category 10, he has one of those nightclubs here in Nashville. Well, he's going to be opening one in Vegas, and it's going to be at the Flamingo Las Vegas on the Strip. And, Lorianne, some interesting things about this. It's huge. 34,000 square feet. Ooh. Spanning three stories, and of course, based on his song Hurricane, right? Hurricane Hall is the main dining room, and I love this one. The beautiful Crazy Women's Lounge, which is dedicated to bourbon only for the ladies. Ooh. They have a rooftop bar, of course, live concert, quality music, and they also have line dancing lessons, so it fits right in with our show this week. Category 10 is set to open real soon, and Luke puts it this way, we're bringing the storm to the Strip.
1: Go. Well, Kane Brown is kicking up a storm on the charts. He has the fastest rising song of the week, up four spaces to take over at number one with Woman.

0: 17th time, Kane Brown has hit number one on the Crook and Chase Countdown. Woman is our new number one song.
1: And that will wrap up this week's Top 30. Of course, next weekend, we'll have a fresh countdown for you. And Dustin Lynch opened a conversation with the title of his current chart hit, Easy to Love. We'll get the scoop on Dustin's love life. Or lack of. Plus, Lauren Elena calls out her exes. That'll be fun. And a throwback to Brad Paisley's younger days and his legendary dating disasters. I said disasters, plural, more than one, Lauren.
0: Okay. Until then, the Crook and Chase Countdown. We're going crazy here. It's a production of Jim Owens Entertainment and distributed around the world by Premier Networks. All rights reserved 2026. Executive producers, Charlie and me, Crook and Chase. Associate producer, Jennifer Herron. Our engineer is Brian Talbot. I'm Laurie Ann Crook.
1: And I'm Charlie Chase. Friends, thank you for being with us for the Crook and Chase dance party here. We hope you had some inspiration hearing all these songs. Get out and try the line dancing because they have all the instructions you need at some of these clubs and you'll feel right at ease. Don't feel embarrassed. Get up and give it a try.
0: Shake your groove thing just like Charlie Chase.
1: Right. Have a great weekend. We'll see you next time right here for the Crook and Chase Countdown.

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It was just an old hand-me-down Ford with three-speed on the column and a dent in the door.

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1: Weather Channel, I'm Jeff Eno. Those showers and thunderstorms are likely. We'll keep it mostly cloudy. We'll run those temperatures back to the low to mid 70s. And then for Labor Day Monday, we'll be looking at chances for showers and storms. But as we get into the afternoon, we'll see those showers. We could hear thunder. Afternoon high goes to the mid to upper 80s. Showers Monday night, maybe some thunder. And yes, more showers on Tuesday and maybe some rumbles of thunder. Afternoon high, mid to upper 80s.

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4: The Weather Channel. I'm Jeff Eno. We will continue to see the showers along the coast while things get a little more scattered as far as any showers are concerned inland. And we're going to be looking at mostly clouds, running temperatures back to the low to mid 70s. Labor Day early on, chances for some stray to scattered showers and storms. By the afternoon, we'll see the showers, could hear thunder. Afternoon high, mid to upper 80s. Showers Monday night, maybe some rumbles of thunder. Overnight low to the low to mid 70s. Showers Tuesday, maybe thunder.

down at a local beer joint with a few of the guys. 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

This is a severe thunderstorm warning. The National Weather Service in Jacksonville has issued a severe thunderstorm warning for southwestern Pierce County in southeastern Georgia, northwestern Ware County in southeastern Georgia, southwestern Bacon County in southeastern Georgia, until 7:30 p.m. At 6:50 p.m., a severe thunderstorm was located near Dixie Union, or 8 miles south of Alma, and is nearly stationary. Hazard, 60 miles per hour wind gusts. Source, radar indicated. Impact, expects damage to roofs, siding, and trees. Locations impacted include Pebble Hill, Dixie Union, and Jamestown. For your protection, move to an interior room on the lowest floor of a building. Torrential rainfall is occurring with this storm and may lead to flash flooding. Do not drive your vehicle through flooded roadways. Repeating, a severe thunderstorm warning has been issued until 7:30 p.m. for the following counties in Georgia, Bacon, Pierce, and Ware.

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3: The Weather Channel, I'm Jeff Eno. We will continue to see the showers along the coast while things get a little more scattered as far as any showers are concerned inland. And we're going to be looking at mostly clouds, running temperatures back to the low to mid-70s. Labor Day, early on, chances for some stray to scattered showers and storms. By the afternoon, we'll see the showers, could hear thunder. Afternoon high, mid to upper 80s. Showers Monday night, maybe some rumbles of thunder. Overnight low to the low to mid-70s. Showers Tuesday, maybe thunder.

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